0: It's good afternoon, Nigeria Info FM. I don't know why your callers are vexed by what the first lady said in Imo State. What do you expect her to say? Do you expect her to go against her husband? It's a democracy, and she has the right to defend her husband. People have the right to vote the president out if they don't want him. The president also have a right to contest. Rhodes from Lekki. Thank you so much, Rhodes. I appreciate you for this one. This one here says, Baby Law. Okay, afternoon, Baby Law. I salute Peter Obi's courage for stating categorically the INEC manipulated the electoral process in favor of the ruling party in 2023. His plan to run a parallel coalition center to avoid the mistakes of 2023 is a welcome development. We want a credible exercise in 2027. The endorsement of Tinubu by some bishops cannot stop his defeat. They are paid agents of the ruling party. Lanre Bashir from K2. Thank you, Mr. Lanre, for that opinion. Desmond Usman, please leave me alone. Leave me. This one says, good afternoon. All what you are hearing and saying from the corrupt and deadly party is to rile up Nigerians to see our reaction. They are aware that Nigeria doesn't want them back in power. The suffering they brought into the country is affecting Nigerians outside Nigeria. How they will win is what they are talking about without telling Nigerians which institution and sector is operational up to date. Those bishops are not all the electorate you have in the country. They failed and have been disastrous. Jeremiah from Ikeja. Thank you so much, Jeremiah, for that. This one says, show me your friend and I will tell you who you are. The so-called bishop who spoke on behalf of his colleagues is no less than a clown. It is written all over him. Check out his coarse voice, which reeks of, oh Lord. He cannot be well for Nigeria, and surely he is a huge disgrace to the clergy. They are fake bishops and wear belle face zealots. Okay, my name is Lambert. All right, I have a voice note here. Let me take this one very quickly.
1: Good afternoon, Esther. Pete Obuns. I just came in. I just listened only to the last part where the bishops were talking about. Haven't heard previous in the morning. I'm still wondering when they say charismatic bishop. That is why I don't know. Is it a collective from or collective bishops from the various denominations? I'm shocked. If all this in the exercise is the bane where people are dying, hunger and starvation on the land. You see, if you watch men of God, the Isaiahs of this world, the Jeremiahs of this world, they spoke the minds of God. Even when the kings were in power and they did wrong, they told them the atrocities as it was going for them to make a way. But here you have, I think it's high time for our ministers or religious leaders to come away from politics. Or if they want to go into politics, they leave the religious circle alone. Good afternoon, Pete Obuns, once more again.
0: All right, thank you so much, Pete, for that. Thank you so much for that. I have a call here, but I don't know if I can take this call. And if I do take your call, you just have 1 minute. Hello?
2: Hello. Good afternoon.
0: Good afternoon, sir. Please, you have less than 1 minute. Talk to me.
2: Yeah, this is Emir from Bariga.
0: Okay, sir.
2: Yeah, what I have just have on the title given to the wife of the president, I think it's just a smoke screen. Mm-hmm. It is a smoke screen. People don't recognize people with questionable characters. We don't recognize such. So it's just a diversionary, you know, just to play politics with title. So that is just on the so-called bishops. We have passed through this road before in 2023. Mm-hmm. How the man arranged fake bishop and all of that. We are still going through that. We know what they are paid agents. They are not bishops. If I ask each one of them, what is the symbol of this? Those garments they are putting on. It has meaning. They don't know. They cannot give it up.
0: All right, we have
2: to. They can't fool us anymore. We are older than this.
3: More talk, news, and sports after this.

0: real say in what we say.
1: We talk the talk.
2: People are making so much money. All the money Buhari borrowed to fight insurgency are in people's pockets.
3: In this nonsense, we are doing in this country more talk.
1: With all that happens,
0: we keep up with all events.
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1: The Nigerian, how did he die, is the question.
2: South African lives were lost unwantedly like this on Nigerian soil. Would the SA government be pried into cause of death?
3: South Africans have faced their own African brother. Government, go there, hold a meeting with them. Then we sit on
4: the security paramount to them. They are going to make sure that the nation doesn't work.
0: 99.3 Nigeria Info. Let's talk. Let's talk. Let's talk. Let's talk.

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0: a sellable material. That is why I'm so proud of my husband. Atiku is a philanthropist.
1: Yes, ma'am.
0: Atiku has done it before.
1: Yeah.
0: Atiku is not going to learn on the job.
1: Yeah.
0: And Atiku is not a novice.
1: Yes, ma'am.
0: Atiku is not... Anyway, don't let me say this. I wanted to say, by the time Atiku comes to the saddle, Nigerians will be yearning for Atiku for a second term.
1: Yeah. Yeah.
0: But he said he was going to do just one term.
1: Yeah.
0: But Nigerians will yearn for him and bring him. Atiku doesn't want Nigerians' money. Atiku just wants to give back to the society what the society has done for him. Because many people keep saying, what is he looking for? Very soon he's going to be 80. But Atiku wants a tutelage. He wants to tutor you children how politics is being made.

0: wonderful to be back in Imo State. Because I actually started the campaign from Imo. And we are back again for empowerment. I can't remember how many times I've come back here. I want to sincerely thank His Excellency, the Governor, for the support and for the encouragement. And I thank Her Excellency to the First Lady. May God bless them. And by the grace of God, we will all finish our 8 terms. In 8 years. Because they will say, I want to be there forever. There's no third term. So just give us second term. We are good. We are not third term, fourth term, or 8th term. We are very good. Because we need to rest. Because you see, from the beginning, we've started working. We hit the ground running. And we are not stopping. So may God bless you. And all our Catholic mothers, how did they greet them? Onye mama,
1: Ndine mama,
0: Ndine mama,
2: Yeso.
0: I dey greet una. Make una dey pray for Mr. President. I beg, but we go work for una, and Nigeria will be better.
1: Amen.
0: Because I want to enjoy Nigeria in old age, so I'm working for my old age.

0: let me tell you, where that will start from me and people will see it. Nigerian president must spend his vacation in Nigeria. We cannot continue with this nonsense. Where does other countries go to? He should go to vacation in Zamfara, in Boronu, in Anambra, or anywhere.
1: Where there's Boko Haram?
0: It doesn't matter. That's because that's the country he lives. That's why he takes the money to Europe. Did you see another? Do you know what it means for British Prime Minister to say he's going for vacation in Germany? That will be the end of him. That's why I want us to bring post parliamentary system. As president of Nigeria, I'll visit other countries, but I'll not take my holidays in other countries.
2: 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This is the Morning Crossfire here on 99.3 Nigeria Info. I am Hilary Noroka, standing in for Kofi Bartels. The first voice you heard there was the voice of the wife of the presidential candidate of the ADC, Titi Abubakar. The second one, the voice of the wife of the president and the presidential candidate of the APC, Remi Tinubu. And the last one, the voice of the presidential candidate of the NDC, Peter Obi. So it's campaign season. Everyone is talking, but something I find interesting is that the wives of the others are talking, but Peter Obi is the only presidential candidate who is exactly speaking to the media. Let's talk this morning about everything you've heard about the campaigns and what you think, Lagos. The phone lines are open for us to talk this morning until 6 o'clock. 6 o'clock will be time for the news, and we'll have Dailies Today at 6 o'clock. Dailies Today will run up until 7 o'clock, when it will be time for Sports Drive. After Sports Drive at 7:30 will be the second part of Dailies Today. 8 o'clock, we'll have open mic this morning. Lagos, the male line is 0201-277-0993. The female line is 0201-465-7190, and the WhatsApp number is 0809597-5805. This morning, because of limited time, keep your contributions to 30 seconds. Hello, good morning. What's your name and where are you calling from?
3: Hello, good morning.
2: Yeah,
3: my name is
2: Tutu Sangwe.
3: I'm calling from Sangwe. From what is going on here, like you say, campaign have started already. If we want to go by what these people are saying, the ideas is what they bring to the table. For me, I think to go with what the last man talked about. So I'm not campaigning for him, but if you want to go by idea, I will go with it out.
2: Alright, thank you.
3: That is my thank you.
2: Thank you for contribution this morning. I think you're keeping it within 30 seconds. Hello, what's your name and where are you calling from?
4: Yeah, Hilary, good morning.
2: Morning.
4: Yeah, I'm not calling from Afromedia. Yeah, Hilary, you see all these politicians. We don't want to waste our time. Let them tell us what they will do for us. Not to be using other parties and the campaigning, telling them what to know to do. If they have one or two things to tell Nigerians what they will do, let them tell us. Not be castigating other parties, they do this and that. We are not for that again. So whenever I hear any of them that they're telling us what they will do, they're just doing, telling us what we don't even understand. Thank you very much. God bless you.
2: Thanks so much for your contribution. Hello, good morning. Your name and your location, your contribution.
5: Good morning, sir. This is CJ from Tel Aviv. Are we doing open mic today?
2: Yes.
5: Or we must have to focus on what you said?
2: There'll be open mic at 8 o'clock.
5: Okay. Not now.
2: Yeah.
5: All right. Thank you.
2: You're welcome. Hello, good morning. Your name, your location, and your contribution.
6: Hello, good morning.
2: Morning.
6: Can you hear me?
2: Yes, but you can do better. You can project.
6: Okay, can you hear me now?
2: Yes, better.
6: Okay, thank you very much. All those campaigns, they are campaigning. They are just deceiving us and deceiving themselves. Even Peter Obi, I say, cannot try, cannot do in this year. When you enter there, the story will change. Honestly, I don't understand this country again. Thank you very much.
2: You're welcome. Good morning. Your name, your location, and contribution.
7: Chris, calling from Ikoyi. What do we really want? They are telling story. Obi, they tell when I say if he become president, he go spend his vacation here. He will not travel abroad. They're saying all of them. I say this one that is traveling here and there, and the wife with the college chieftaincy here and there. Is it the one that you put on? Why not try another person? As soon as I try Buhari and this one with there, come 2027, these people must leave that place. Thank you.
2: You're welcome. Good morning, you are live on the air.
8: Hello.
2: Yes, your name, your location, and your contribution.
8: Good morning. Boy, yes, I'm calling from my family. Yeah. In fact, I support the last speaker. Somebody has told you what he is going to do. And you are still saying all of them are saying sentence. Do you want to remain with the APC? APC that ruined this country? Let's face the fact now. Let's try this other person now. But all of them are not the same. We must get the better one day. Thank you very much.
2: You're welcome. Hello, your name, your location, and country.
9: Hello, this is Joy. I live from Lekki. All of them are the same. All of them are the same. Are you Leopa, Nigeria? Change your skin. Change your skin. If it is not, if it's the same, you drop it. That is it. You don't want to remain with oppressor. That is why you are making an excuse. Thank you.
2: Thank you for your contribution. Hello, good morning. Your name, your location, and your contribution.
10: Good morning. Good Friday from Belere.
2: Yes, go ahead.
10: Hello?
2: Yes, we can hear you.
10: Yeah. For me, the current Minister of Defense, this is Christopher Dagima, was telling the whole world that Erupai was responsible in the killing of people in the South Kaduna, Ifata Kaduna. This man knew all this thing along. He kept quiet because Erupai was still in their party. Is that how we want to move this country forward? Because Erupai just left the APC and had come to another party. They are not telling us. Which means this man also knows who is responsible in the killing of people in Kwara, Benue, Borno, Katsina, Niger State.
2: Right.
10: Because they are in the same party now, we will not come out and say anything.
2: We have limited time, so that will be all. But you can, at 8 o'clock, we'll have enough time to discuss any issue. Hello, good morning. What's your name and where are you calling from?
11: Good morning. My name is Ambrose. I will thank God for another day. But all of politicians are not the same. We saw what Fashola did in Lagos. We saw what Obi did in Anambra. Even Donald Duke. So you can't just group everybody as the same. But they have come to tell us that Tinubu will change this country. They have come to tell us all tales of lies. Now they say all of them are the same. They are not the same. And let us trust this man. We cannot vote for this same man who is there presently. We must change him.
2: Thank you for contribution. Hello, good morning. Your name, your location, and your contribution.
12: Hilary, good morning.
2: Morning.
12: Is today open mic?
2: Yes, we have open mic at 8 o'clock.
12: Can we still call back? Because that I have my open mic. Can we call back?
2: That's fine. You can always call back at 8.
12: Okay, then quickly let me react. I think Obi, from what Obi said, I'm interested in what Obi said. And that's a hallmark of a leader. You didn't play to the very end. And he said to take that time to go visit the Sultan of Sokoto and spend Salah with him. I think it's a good example, you understand. We can't be taking our monies outside. Even a one-time minister of special duties during the time of the late Mbiarara told us that the president can rule from anywhere of the world. How can the president be outside?
2: Good morning. Yeah, good morning. Hello, good morning. Your name, your location.
13: Hello, good morning, Hilary.
2: Morning.
13: Morning, this is Joy from Iba. Please, politicians are not the same. Why am I saying so? My present governor, Chioma Oti, he's come and see what he's doing in Abia State. That is, the man is doing a great job. So to me, politicians are not the same. So let us not say be saying that politicians are the same. They are not. There are people that have conscience.
2: Thank you.
13: And there are people that don't have conscience.
14: Good morning, sir. This is Taiwo from Ekpe. Every politician is the same. But let us try Peter Obi. Peter Obi is the best. He's not, his whole style of politician is different from the governor. I think we should try the man.
15: Good morning, Hilary. My name is Rio from Ketu. Anybody that is telling you that all the presidential candidates are the same, tell the person is a typical lie. It's a typical lie. All of them are not the same. Okay? Peter Obi is different. And he performed perfectly. So in your family, even all your siblings, you are not the same. Cannot be the same. There must be change in Nigeria in 2027.
2: All right, Lagos, that's all we can take right now. We'll go on a break and we'll be back at 6. Daily Studio and, of course, open mic. So, yes, open mic the whole of today, right? But let's do that at 6 with Daily Studio. Right now, let's go on a break. It's still the Morning Crossfire here on 99.3 Nigeria Info. I'm Hilary Noroka, standing in for Kofi Battles.

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4: Hello Lagos, you are listening to 99.3 Nigeria Info, and this is the news. Coming up on the news, Nigerian Air Force receives military equipment from the United States. Peter Obi accuses INEC of bias in 2023 presidential election. And Iran attacks unmanned U.S. vessel in Strait of Hormuz. And China hold Nigeria to goalless draw in FIFA Under 20 Women's World Cup match. Details of all these major stories and more when we return in a bit. This is 99.3 Nigeria Info.
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0: On the news this hour, the United States has delivered military equipment to the Nigerian Air Force at bases in Lagos and Kaingi, Niger State. The delivery is part of a foreign military sales agreement between both countries aimed at strengthening Nigeria's counter-terrorism efforts. The delivery is coming weeks after the U.S. announced it had pulled back most of its troops from Nigeria following the May operation that killed ISIS's global second-in-command. In another news, NDC presidential candidate Peter Obi has accused the Independent National Electoral Commission, INEC, of bias in the 2023 presidential election. Although the announced results show Obi placed third in the vote, the then Labour Party candidate said he believed he won. Speaking in an Arise TV exclusive interview, Obi said INEC deliberately worked against him.
1: We took things for granted. We believed that what they were saying, they would do. Because the chairman then was busy traveling all over the world, telling the world that he and his team are prepared to do the right thing, when he was actually working for the opposite. Everybody knows. You don't need to. Even him knows. We took things.
0: Obi also dismissed reports that he refused to be Atiku Abubakar's running mate for the 2027 election.

0: cannot predict the future. We shape it. 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
2: 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ASRA 2026. 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
9: Yeah, good morning, Hillary. My open mic is on this hour, Gombo Road, that we'll be talking about. I also did that same thing last week. So the road is bad. I see that care as is. At least it's a media station and they will be saying it. I don't know if they can come and help us do it because the road is terribly bad. If it's even possible for you to send somebody or to come and even see yourself, because are getting damaged. But thank you for all the job you are doing for the community and for the state. Thank you.
10: Good morning to you in this studio. Additional was his name. I'm calling you from Ikorodu. Mr. Peter Obi still dreaming that he won the 2023 general election. I hope he prepare himself for this 2027 because it's going to continue. It is clear. Mr. Peter Obi, despite the fact that he went through the tribunal up to Supreme Court, he's still believing in this dream that he won that election. It is clear Mr. Peter Obi and his supporter are still linking the wood of the sort of the 2023 general election, which is going to continue in 2027 because it's clear that Mr. Abiodun Obi does not have the capacity to rule this nation. They did not win election on the social media, on the radio. In 2027, both Peter Obi and his supporter will see the silent majority.
11: Hillary, good morning. Something on your paper, Delish, you said aviation ministry spent 11 million on firearms or whatsoever. I'm surprised. What do they want to use it for? Are they fighting war? Are they fighting bandits? Are they fighting terrorism? Or is it, I don't know, I need a more explanation. And yes, and I agree with Obi's statement or party. They've taken a lot of things for granted in 2023, and I hear him correct me saying that in this election they will monitor INEC from the collating room so that there will not be any discrepancy. Good morning, Peter Burns.

0: Good morning, Lagos. Yes, we are discussing. It's Open Mic Friday. So let's talk about whatever's bothering you. Ogbomba Road. Someone is talking about Ogbomba Road. Someone is talking about the aviation ministry spending money on ammunition. I'm going to go to that story. The Daily Trust. The Federal Ministry of Aviation and Aerospace Development used the sum of 522 million naira to purchase guns and ammunition that were not delivered. The accusation was contained in the Auditor General for the Federation's 2024 annual report on non-compliance and internal control weaknesses in ministries, departments, and agencies. According to the report, the ministry paid 270 million naira to purchase AK rifles, red dots, and AK ammunition to enhance aviation security operations of the nation's airports on January 10, 2023. And May 23, 2023. So, you know, it goes on. Check it out. It's on Daily Trust. So, Lagos, let's talk. Let me head to the phone lines right now. Hello, what's your name? Your location and where you're calling for your contribution.
1: Good morning, Hilary. This is Seme from Bariga.
0: Yes, go ahead, Lagos.
1: This is Seme from Bariga. Yeah, that topic is back to the big topic. Well, politicians, all politicians are the same. You can take it as a topic on I beg to differ. But I beg to differ that all politicians are not the same. Obese integrity and antecedent speaks volume. We know he's the only politician who left governance without collecting gratuity and all of that. So that speaks volume. His work in Anambra is also there. So he can be given a chance to speak this country. But now talking about, you know, I think there was, I'll get back. Yeah.
0: Thank you.

0: Hello, good morning. What's your name, your location, and your contribution?
1: Hilary, good morning.
0: Morning.
1: This is Engineer Christian Ogozelu. We're calling from Ejibo. Hilary, Peter Obi has every right to complain. He cheated, he has every right to complain. So for somebody coming out to say, now he realizes, it is within his right to protest. So nobody can deny him that. And for fans, acquiring how many hundreds of millions arms, Federal Airport Authority of Nigeria, please can, what are they doing with those arms? Are they military wings of the Nigerian military or what? I just want to know. Is it AK-47 that they bought, or is it a rocket propelled grenade that they bought, or what exactly? Who did they give those arms that they bought to? Who did they give it to? That is why we have so much insecurity in the land. If fan can use hundreds of millions to buy arms, please, somebody should explain it for us. Enjoy the rest of your day.
0: I will hopefully have Festus Kemo explain it one of these days, and because the thing is, according to the reports, the arms weren't delivered. Money was budgeted but not delivered. So, but it's an ongoing probe, and we'll track that. Hello, good morning. Your name, your location, and your contribution.
2: Good morning, sir. My name is Mark. I'm calling from Yamapaja. First of all, President Bola Tinubu, the Jacobin, is unbeatable and undefeatable come 2027. There's nobody, not even incompetent oppositions can come close to him. He's miles above them, miles ahead of them. That's number one. Number two, everything that Peter Obi said was a lie. Emphasis, everything he said was a lie.
0: How do you know that everything was a lie? Do you mean one specific thing or everything?
2: So, one of the things he said he won the election, right? That the Supreme Court did not declare him winner. How can you, as a citizen of the nation, a responsible citizen, after the Supreme Court, the highest court of the land, has passed a judgment declaring the winner, yet you as a citizen, you are trying to dishonor and disrespect the judgment of the Supreme Court, and you are still parading yourself having won the election while the Supreme Court never said you won that election?
0: All right, thank you very much.
2: Remember,
0: it's about time
2: that Peter Obi
0: about time
2: was declared a governor by
0: you.
2: Supreme Court,
0: yeah,
2: while he was the governor.
0: Yes,
2: yet he never disagreed, but in this case he was disagreeing with the Supreme Court. In his petition, he never said he won that election. He asked the court to cancel the election and conduct a fresh election. How can he ask the court to cancel an election and conduct a fresh election? Yet, if they said he won the election, he asked the court to cancel. Does it make any sense?
0: All right, thank you for your contribution. Thank you for your contribution. And because of our time, just want to keep things brief. Hello, what's your name, your location, and your contribution?
3: Hello, good morning, Larry. My name is Baba Kumi. I called yesterday. Yeah, I called regarding that. I said that politics is a game. And there was somebody called immediately after I called that I have been paid, that you should be careful for people like us calling on your radio station, which is very wrong for that person to have that kind of notion. Anybody, it is not everybody that will support your candidate. Everybody have the right to support whoever he wish to support. And that doesn't mean that person has been paid. So everybody has a reason why he's supporting individual in this election, in this coming election. And I want to say, God bless the person that called him after that person that trying to, I wish I got give that person more knowledge and understanding.
0: All right, time. Thank you so much for your time.
3: Don't try to, please. Thank you.
0: Thank you so much for your time. Yeah. Although yes, everyone has the right to pick whoever they want to support, but I don't think we should consider it a game, right? Because it's something that has to do with our lives. Hello, your name, your location, and your contribution.
4: Well, that's Adam Bulain.
0: Yes, go ahead. Try and keep it under 1 minute.
4: Okay. Conquest, tell Tiku to drop ambition. That's a pure lie. Who we should vote for? We are voting for Atiku.
0: Can you project? Can you speak louder?
4: I say we are voting for Atiku.
0: Okay.
4: Can somebody help me tell Konkoso that we are voting for Atiku?
0: Okay.
4: Atiku is not going to drop for anybody. Yes. To drop the foil. Who else can do it? It's only him. So it's not even interested in Nigeria money. What do you want to do with this? You already have money, it's a billionaire. What are they talking about? Let him keep quiet, please. Thank you.
0: Thank you so much for your contribution. So I'm happy about this morning because I have Atiku supporters, Obi supporters, and Tinubu supporters calling in. So we are the Showori people, right? We are open to you. Call in, say your mind, speak your mind. It's open mic Friday, right? And it's a democracy, so you have the right to support whoever you want to support. But in supporting any of these candidates, I would like us to listen to them. What are they saying? What do they plan to do when they get into office, and if they get into office? Lagos, let's talk. I think I can take some more calls because we have about 3 more minutes before we go on our next break. Hello, what's your name? Where are you calling from? And what's
5: your
0: contribution? Morning.
5: Who's Zoma on the line? My brother. May God not let Nigerians go back to Egypt second time. To fear what? Anybody that likes the situation is in now, go ahead, vote wherever you want to vote. Me, I know what I'm passing through. Nigerians as a whole know what they're passing through. In a country that has turned upside down, there is no electricity, there is no water, there is no fuel, there is no health facilities, there is nothing happening in this country. People have to come here and be talking what they want to talk. To see our power, we should not go back to Egypt second time. Obi has not gone. He cannot fight. But his weapons are not carnal, his spiritual. Let us continue to pray that God will change the nation of Nigerians next year by the
0: Thank
5: grace
0: you.
5: Of God. Because
0: Thank you for contribution.
5: Tired and fed up.
0: Thank you so much.
5: This rhetoric.
0: Yeah, all right. Thank you. Hello, good morning. Your name, your location, and your contribution.
6: Good morning, Larry. How are you doing? Jonathan is my name. Every candidate that said subsidy will come back, I will support them. Any candidate that said this subsidy will continue, it doesn't have my support.
0: So for the empowerment. So I take it you're an Atiku supporter.
6: Showore.
0: Oh, Showore.
6: An Atiku.
0: Okay.
6: You said subsidy will come back, and I will support them. So the empower thing. I don't know what the president's wife is doing. You say you are empowering 16,000 women in the whole East. So 16,000 is significant in her eyes. And she thinks she's doing something? If you pick 16,000 out of the population of all the women in the East.
0: Boy, no, wait, hold on. Let's talk about this First Lady thing. First of all, there is no office of the First Lady in the Nigerian Constitution, right? So I don't know who... where she's getting the money to do what she's doing.
6: No,
0: but I don't think if she's choosing 16,000, it's up to her, in my opinion.
6: But, it's up to her, but I'm only saying.
0: But the question is to ask where if the money is coming from her pocket or from donors. Fine, nobody should have any problem.
6: Let's even not. Okay, you are
0: but
6: correct.
0: If it's coming from
6: correct.
0: The government, then we should start, then we should be asking questions.
6: You are very correct. But me, I'm not even looking at the money angle. Even though if you want to go here, you say you want to empower. I'm looking at that angle right now.
0: Yeah,
6: you are picking 16,000.
0: But
6: if
0: a private individual is empowering 16,000 people, it shouldn't be our
6: business. This is not a private individual now. If it's a private individual, I will have agreed.
0: All right. Do you know
6: it's
0: what?
6: Not. We need to. And go I know the catch is playing.
0: We need to go on a quick break.
6: Thank you very much.
0: Thank you so much. So Lagos will be right back at 7 o'clock, or rather, at 7 o'clock it will be time for the sports team to be in here. I'll be back at 7:30 for the second part of Dailies Today with Jimmy Disu.
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26: Entire women's senior national team, the D-Tigress, I want to sincerely thank our dear President, His Excellency, President Bola Ahmed Tinubu, GCFR, for the incredible show of love and support. Mr. President, you fulfilled every promise made to us after our AfroBasket victory, the houses, the national honors, and now the financial rewards. This is truly life-changing for all of us. We are more than grateful to you and to our dear country, Nigeria. To our dear First Lady, Senator Oluwemi Tinubu, thank you for your continuous love, encouragement, and support. You have been more than a First Lady to us. You have been a mother who genuinely cares about the D-Tigress. We are also deeply grateful to the leadership of the National Sports Commission, Chairman Malam Shehudiko, and the DG Honorable Bukola Olupade for standing by us and making sure the promises made to us become a reality. Your sense of commitment in supporting us has truly touched our hearts. We are also very appreciative of the NBBF and our president, Engineer Musa Kita, for believing in us, standing with us, and keeping faith with the D-Tigress for all these years. We are truly grateful for your unwavering support.
0: Well, that's how we get the show started this morning. Lots of smiles, lots of excitement. The voice of gratitude right there from the beautiful Amy Okonkwo, the captain of D-Tigress. Welcome on board. We are 99.3 Nigeria Info. We are Femi and the Gang. I'm Anthony, the voice. And of course, I don't know. Maybe I need to reach out to Amy so she can give me some millions. Because this morning, our superstars, D-Tigress, are at the very least $100,000 richer. The cash equivalent, particularly deposited into the account, confirmed yesterday. And that was Amy Okonkwo saying thank you to Mr. President, to Nigerians, to the NSC, and of course,

0: Lines are open. The main line is 0201-277-0993. Again, 0201-277-0993. The female line is 0201-465-7190. That's 0201-465-7190. And as a WhatsApp number, 0809597-5805. That's 0809597-5805. Send a voice note to the WhatsApp number, or you can send a message. The lines are open, Lagos. Let's talk. Hello, what's your name and where are you calling from?
1: Yes, my name is Kukwete, calling you from Ikate.
0: Yeah, take
1: okay,
0: it.
1: Okay, quick one, if I will say PLB, all of them, they are the same thing. May we bring China to come and rule the country now? Because like market woman said this morning, all of them the same thing. How can all of them be the same thing? May we bring China to come and rule the country for us? Maybe that one will be better for us. Thank you, sir, this one. Thank you.
0: Thank you for your contribution. Yaro, earlier on this morning, someone said that all the politicians and all the presidential candidates are the same. And that has, well, touched some nerves. Hello, what's your name and where are you calling from?
2: Good morning.
0: Morning.
2: Yeah, Peter Bones. Yeah, my open mic is, I want to be educated. I want you to tell me. You see, by the Nigerian status, if you're going to contest for any political post, you're expected to resign from your private or public assignment. And here you are. The issue of Benue State Governor, for me, being a clergyman, I don't know, from this policy, I expect from that particular institution is coming to resign completely from what I got now is under suspension, but not resignation. But that is the Nigerian policy. You understand? This is the second time we are having a Reverend Father as governor in Benue State. What was the NRC SDP period? We have the Moses Adasu from the same institution. So if the Nigerian policy says you must resign from the present job, I think you should hold it to swear water on every part. You understand? If you are not getting it in the religious section, you have it. So it gives me a lot of worry. You understand? And seeing where the clergy is coming from, the institution is coming from, putting the president on, Bishop Council, putting the president on check, whereas, you understand, you have a reverend. That's my open mind. So I'm worried that you still be a reverend father and not be, there's no resignation. I should look at that. Good morning.
0: Morning. Thank you for your contribution. But I think he's taking some time off from performing his duties as a reverend father. He's in government right now. Hello, what's your name and where are you calling from?
3: Yeah, Hilary, morning. This is Chris calling from Igui.
0: Okay, go ahead.
3: Those charismatic bishop, I would they call them, I don't think they are Nigerian. I'm telling you, what? I don't think they are Nigerian.
0: Why
3: if they are Nigerian? No, if they are Nigerians, with the killing going on for the past how many years, almost 12 years now, is it because their family member is not involved? And you are telling me you adopt the man for second term? Look at the teacher they beheaded the other day in Ibadan. What of those reverend fathers they beheaded? And you are coming out to tell me that this man will go for second term, you are adopting him for second term. If this man should come back second term in Noruka, it's a big slap on Nigerians. And for those who don't say all the politicians are the same, no. Buhari and this man, are they the same? Why not try Obi? The man tell you I will spend my vacation in Nigeria, telling me all politicians are the same.
0: Thank you.
3: Like I always say, the ball is in our court, yeah, and we all are in for it. Thank
0: Definitely.
3: You, Noruka.
0: It's in our court, and we all need to make our choices, make the right choice, and ensure you vote next year. Hello, what's your name and where are you calling from?
4: Hello, good morning, sir.
0: Morning.
4: Yes, sir. I'm calling from Ajambadi.
0: Yes, go ahead.
4: And I want people to take cognizance many times they are talking on social media that all politicians are the same. Have you seen the petition of Peter Obi? Why are you comparing him with other politicians? Please, let's leave that man alone. Allow God to do his will in his life. Is the Messiah, is the one to help us in this country, is the one to advance this country, take it from where it is now to where we want it. And the man in Benue who claimed to be a reverend,
0: He is a reverend.
4: Just wearing
0: he is a reverend. He's not just claiming to be, but he is. He,

0: not claiming to be. All right, thank you so much for your contribution. So Lagos, know that we are not only live on the radio, we are live on YouTube and Facebook. On YouTube, you can search us out on YouTube and also on Facebook, Nigeria Info. Hello, what's your name and where are you calling from?
1: Hello, good morning. I'm Chris calling from Ben. So my open mic is this. I find it hard to understand why people can't seem to understand that there's a different reality to what they think they know. You understand? Like, you can believe in something, but when you travel to another place, you realize that there's another reality happening there. You get what I mean? So basically, people need to just let other people hear their view. You understand? And that is it. Because people come out and be like, oh, no, I can't believe some people are voting for some people. You get? So it's just the reality of life, and people need to live with it. Thank you very much.
0: Thank you for your contribution. Hello, your name, your location, and...
2: This is Kenny from Shomolu, Hillary. Good morning.
0: Good morning, Kenny.
2: This, what I'm about to share has really been troubling me for a while. It has nothing to do with the headlines, but it has a lot to do with the young people that are growing up. I love children. And I have noticed that two specific advertisements that come on air sometimes, and they're teaching our children the wrong thing. The first one is the Lipton advertisement. And what it does is the person is trying to correct someone for not greeting, and on the heels of that, cuts somebody off. And that's teaching someone how to be rude. Children copy a lot of things. Pay attention to the Lipton advertisement, and you catch what I'm saying.
0: The Lipton advertisement.
2: Number two.
0: Okay.
2: Can I say, or should I not?
0: No, go ahead.
2: Number two is a noodles advertisement. And the first one is two adults. You know, noodles, typically children are the ones that eat noodles. And two adults, and one said that do something, you know, cook it that will bust my head. We're not teaching our children that kind of language. And then last but not the least, okay, I'm going to do it, but I want a kiss. They need to rework those two advertisements. That is my open mic. God bless Nigeria. Have a good one.
0: Thank you. Thank you for your contribution, and thank you for that.
3: Hello, Mr. Hillary. My own open mic this morning is on Ikeja Electric Distribution Company. Since last month, they've been really, really making life unbearable for us at Ijigu. Areas like Samoladioti, Shita, Baramola, all behind the bus palace at Ijegun. And they will come in and ask for money for power. How will you be asking money for power when you hardly give light? Can you imagine giving light for just 3 days out of 7 days? This light we are talking about, they'll bring it 5 minutes, take it. Bring it 5 minutes, take it. This is really, really unbearable. They are really, really frustrating us. We can't be paying for darkness. They should fear God, though. Please help us to beg Ikeja Electric Distribution Company to please improve on their services. This is really, really poor. Thank you.
0: Thank you for that. Our power experiments in Nigeria have ended in disasters. I call them experiments because that's what they are. And I really hope that the crop of politicians we have right now running for office will come up with clean plans individually on how they'll fix power in this country. There is no way any country will advance in the 21st century without power. You need power to run everything you need to run in this world today. I know sometime there was a debate about AI or no AI. You can't even leapfrog to AI without power. There's nothing you can do without power. The barber needs power to thrive. The woman who grinds pepper needs power to thrive. The student needs power to thrive. Offices need power. Everyone needs power. And I know that the distribution companies are supposed to give everybody in this country, every power subscriber in this country, a prepaid meter. But right now, from what you just said right now, there's no prepaid meter where you are, because if there was a prepaid meter, you would only pay for what you use. And of course, this is an open call to the authorities, to the National Electric Regulatory Commission. And now I know right now there are states. States now have their own power regulators. Lagos State has its own power regulators. Lagos says it's working on how to ensure that we have power here in the states. But I think the regulator and the distribution companies, everybody who works in that chain, the value chain, from generation to transmission to distribution, everyone really needs to sit up. We need prepaid meters in our homes. And I believe the authorities are listening. Thank you so much for that.
4: Good morning. My name is Tunde from Ogun State. So, because the person is not in APC now, all positions are not the same. But we all put every politician in APC together, that APC, everybody in there, they are bad people. So when it comes to our turn now, they are not the same again. But we, whenever anybody talk about APC now, we put every politician in APC as bad people. The other day, their favorite said, just because they did not have mass deaths during this time as Anambra State Government, because they did not have mass deaths, so is justifying 13-month strike of the medical doctor as something that is right, that they are not effective. If it is any APC politician that said this thing, hey, Nigeria, all the media will take it as a topic. But just because it's Obinna, no media, not even one media station talk about it. Thank you.
5: Good morning, Hilary. I'm Taiwo from Ekpe. My open mic this morning is that sit up president. Hausa has done it. Yoruba has done it. South has done it. I want Igbo tribe to do it. And the best candidate for now is Peter Obi. Even among the three tangible candidates, Peter Obi has the capacity to do it. 2023, I voted for him. 2027, by God's grace, I've still voted for him. Good morning.
6: Good morning, Mr. Hilary. This is Bilal from Lagos, from Lakwe School Gates. I will still talk about this issue of Nigerian NEPA, because I don't see any reason why the government is making it mandatory that Nigerians should be paying for what they did not use. I think this is a criminal act, and everybody should come out and rebuke that. The time Nigerians need to stand up and wake up and know that it's not their responsibility to be paying for something they did not use. In fact, Mr. Hilary, this NEPA madness must surely stop, because person like me, I'm ready to take it up with them however they want it. I will not be paying for what I did not use, and I will never do that. However they want it with the government, I'm ready for it. This madness have lived for a very long time, and it's time for everyone to stop it. We've stayed for more than 1 month plus. There is no NEPA light now, and they will still bring NEPA bill for you.
0: Thank you for that. Thank you for the contribution. Let me take some messages here on WhatsApp. My open mic today is centered on the indiscriminate parking of trucks at the Seme border, which has led to the untimely deaths of four same families on the bike. Also, I suppose you meant four members of a family. The Lagos State government needs to put in place stringent measures to avoid loss of lives. Election from Badagry. Thank you so much for sending this message all the way from Badagry. I think the authorities, Lagos State government, really needs to look at this. Elesheng is saying that trucks are parked indiscriminately on the road that leads to the Seme border. And the road, all the authorities should really take charge of this. LASMA and road safety. Indiscriminate parking of trucks at the Seme border. Another message here. Good morning, Hillary. Okay, hold on. Good morning, Hillary. My advice to Nigerians is that we all come out in large numbers same time on election day. NSAS showed us that when we are united, thuggery cannot stand. Our numbers are our strongest defense. INEC will likely give excuses and come late. We should prepare for that. If we have to wait all day to vote, let's come prepared with food, water, and even mattresses if we need to sleep there and wait. Let's see what excuse they will give when we refuse to leave. Let's also come with as many dogs as possible for protection. Even if thugs bring theirs, we will overwhelm them. I also appeal that the Nigerian police and army be fully looking out. This is long, but I'll read to the end. I also appeal that the Nigerian police and army be fully active on election day, mounting checkpoints to checkmate touts who use buses to carry out evil acts. Telecom operators should also help monitor calls of troublemakers who plan to disrupt the smooth flow of the election. And opposition parties should inform citizens which polling unit areas are safe for voting. Let us remain peaceful, law-abiding, watchful, and protect one another. This message is from Duke. But we'll go on a quick break and be right back.

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9: Good morning, Mr. Hillary. This is Obani calling from Ibokuta, Ikorodu. I want to use this opportunity to correct some people concerning the governor of Benue State. Yes, he's a Catholic priest, but the rules is that when you want to contest for election, you must resign. So now he have resigned as a Catholic priest. So he cannot celebrate mass now until after the politics. If the church decided to take him back, fine, if he requested. But for now, he's not supposed to be addressed as a Catholic priest because he's no more a priest. For now, he has resigned as a priest. Let people bear that in mind. Thank you.
10: Mr. Hillary, good morning. Now that the election is coming forth, I believe everybody should be playing their trumpet so that we know who is who and what we are selling. So I want to ask, among all the governors or those even vying for seats now, presidents or whatever, how many of them, you know, forget their gratitude or whatever as a governor, as an ex-governor or ex-president? How many of them leaving their entitlements to the state or to the nation? Let's start from.
11: Hello, good morning, Hillary. This is Azzy from Moe. My open mic this morning is about Nigerian politics. Everybody blame one person or the other. But one thing I know is that how many of them too even have the card that they were going to use to vote? It is not about talking and this party is good, this party is bad, this person is good, this person is bad. But at the end of the day, what I've observed is that majority of people that say, vote for Obi, they don't even go out. On that very day, they might even be watching premiership. So how are we going to change things? The only thing we would do is to talk, and talk is cheap. We need to stand up, get our PVC, and go and vote. But without that, we'll continue talking and talking and talking. Bye for now.
12: Exactly. Talk is cheap. You need to get up, get your PVC and step out and vote. I like that. Note that we are not only live on the radio, we're also live on YouTube. We are Nigeria Info FM on YouTube and we are live on Facebook, Nigeria Info 99.3. Let me head to the phone lines. Hello, good morning. What's your name and where are you calling from?
13: Hello, good morning.
12: Morning.
13: I'm Oluwa Shala from Barika.
12: Yes, we can hear you and Lagos can hear you.
13: Thank you. On our election, what I want now, all the candidates should tell us what they want to offer us. And on president, our current president, his party done everything for him. They purchased some for him from the party. They help him to submit the form. Now, the campaign is here. The wife is the one going around. Is the wife want to contest now, promise all around, and Nigeria will open their eyes. They are changing the policies forward. This is what is going on in our politics. It's never happened in this country. If Tinubu cannot go around, I don't think we should accept anybody that is campaigning, but only candidate must come out and candidate by themselves and face debate. We should not accept wrongdoing from the present ruling party to change our future, to change everything.
12: Thank you.
13: That is not acceptable. Thank you.
12: Thank you for your contribution. And I quite agree with her. The president's minders need to advise him to start talking. He needs to grant interviews. The media wants to talk to him. We want to talk to all the presidential candidates and the governorship candidates. It really should be the candidates telling us what they want to do. And I think this started under Buhari, not granting interviews, not talking to the media, having other people talk when it's campaign time. This is campaign time. We will be voting for the president. Yes, I know it will be the party logos on the ballot when we go to vote. But the parties have their candidates, and it's the candidates that we are voting for. People who will be voting for President Bola Tinubu will be voting for him because they believe he's capable, because they believe he's the best man for the job. Those who will vote for Abubakar Atiku will vote for him because, for the same reason, because they believe he's the best person for the job. Anyone who's casting their votes for Peter Obi will do the same, or for Sowore, or whoever your candidate is. I believe you are voting the person because you believe in the person's plans, because you believe in the person's capacity, because you believe the person has the character of a leader to lead more than 200 million people. Nigeria is the world's largest black nation, and definitely we want our candidates speaking to us. Hello, good morning, what's your name and where are you calling from?
14: Hello, good morning.
12: Morning, go ahead.
14: Good morning, Mr. Hillary. Yeah, my name is Chibike. Our president has nothing to compare with. So, Nigeria is too small for him. We don't need a president that is too big for Nigeria. You can see now, you cannot find him anywhere. He's somewhere abroad, relaxing, enjoying free life. We are here killing ourselves over him. Let's vote for somebody who will work for us, who will listen to us, who will go everywhere listening to Nigeria. Thank you very much.
12: Thank you for your contribution. I'm seeing several voice notes here, some of them 2 minutes, some one nearly 3 minutes. When you send your voice notes, keep it under a minute, at most a minute. If you have to exceed a minute, let's just be a minute and 1 second, because we have so many people who want to contribute. I have messages here, I have callers and voice notes, so I won't be taking any voice note that is more than a minute. Hello, good morning, your name, your location and your contribution or your open mic this morning.
15: Morning, my dear brother. This is Odedeyi calling from Agege. I am very worried that my president is insisting that his records in the U.S. should not be released. Why am I worried? The CIA, I think early last year, came up with a revelation in the U.S. court that my president is an active CIA asset. Active CIA asset. So, and I checked the meaning of being an active CIA asset. I realized that.
12: Were those words used? Active CIA.
15: Yes. Check it. Google it, please. Google it.
12: No, I don't need to Google. Go ahead.
15: Yeah. So, and the I checked what it means. It means that it could be someone whose records.
12: We are implementing a 1 minute rule, so wrap up in 30 seconds.
15: Okay. So what I'm saying is that for the president to be fighting, to be struggling to ensure that his record is not released in the U.S., it could mean that he's hiding something, and it could be an instrument of blackmail. That the U.S. government might use to blackmail someone and say that you must protect the interest of our country first before yours.
12: Thank you for your contribution.
15: So that's why I want the president to insist that his record be released.
12: Thank you.
15: If indeed he's got nothing to hide.
12: Thank you so much. So let's try and keep it under 1 minute. I have messages here on WhatsApp. My open mic. Good morning. My open mic is the terrible road condition of Apapa Road linking Kostein to Oyumbo. Secondly, is the bad condition of rail junctions, potholes at Fadeyi, Ebonri, and other places. The NRC should endeavor to fix all these dangerous spots. There's so many reports of so many bad roads in Lagos, Ogombo, and then now Apapa Road linking Kostein to Oyinbo. And the authorities need to pay attention. I think this could cost people their elections. Right? Because roads need to be fixed. But I don't understand why some of our government officials, whether at the state level, federal level, local government level, don't do these things that they need to do. Provide amenities for Nigerians. Like we always say, many Nigerians aren't asking for much. Right? It's not as if most Nigerians are asking for mortgage with a 4% repayment plan, and a 20-year repayment plan at 4%. We're asking for the basics. Let's have power. Let's have quality education. Let our healthcare, our primary healthcare centers be properly equipped. And let our hospitals also be properly equipped. Let's have security in place. So the farmers will be able to go to their farms and farm. And let's have a working system. That's what most Nigerians are asking for. Hello, what's your name and where are you calling from?
16: Hi, good morning. Am I audible?
12: Yes, you are. Lagos can hear you clearly.
16: Yeah, good morning. I don't think I've spoken to you before. My name is Ade. I'm calling from England. My open mic, I'll quickly finish on that in a minute. First things first, I want to encourage people to try and participate in the next election, and not just for the presidential, please. I know we are always obsessed with whoever becomes president, but the person who leads you at the local level is even much more important as far as I'm concerned. There are so many problems going on in Nigeria that things that can be done at the local government and the state government level. So we should be very, very interested in who leads us in those tiers of government. Because primary healthcare, education, environmental science, those are even the barest minimum, and those things can be done at the local and state government. So please, people should vote for their candidate of your choice at those levels. Yeah, as well.
12: I agree with you.
16: Yes.
12: Go ahead.
16: The last thing I'm just going to finish with is, please, as we are going up to the election, and this is not just for your station, talking to the media directly, the fourth arm of government. I know obviously it's difficult to not be, we're all human, but everybody has their biases, but please, let's I'm appealing to all media houses to try and be open, give everybody the same equal footing to express themselves, whether they support this party or that party or whatever. Thank you very much. That's what I want to say.
12: Thank you for your contribution. And I also think, just like you said, we should also pay attention to the lawmakers, the elections for people going into the State House of Assembly here in Lagos, and of course the National Assembly as well, the Senate and the House of Reps. You could have the best presidents at State House in Asurok Villa, but that president could be frustrated by the National Assembly. Did you know that? That the president could come up with a spending plan for the year, a budget sent to the National Assembly, and the National Assembly could decide to tinker with it. And then that budget could go back and forth from the villa to the National Assembly, back and forth, and we could have delays. The National Assembly can frustrate a president, and those people are important. I think everybody who listens to Nigeria Info should try and know the names of their senators, the person representing them at the House of Representatives, as well as the person at the House of Assembly. Take it up as an assignment and find out who they are. Hello, what's your name? Where are you calling from? And what's your open mic?
17: Hello, good morning, Larry. My name is Ola. I'm calling from the UK. I just wanted to call your attention to something. I think there was an earlier caller who mentioned that the US said
12: The assets.
17: Current president is an active CIA asset. Please. Yeah. I'm not trying to point accusing fingers, I'm not trying to say blame or anything, but please, that statement is wrong.
12: It's wrong.
17: It did not in any way stated clearly that he's an active CIA agent. What they said was human sources can be expected to furnish information to the CIA only when they are confident that the CIA will do everything in their power to prevent public disclosure of their cooperation. People are now misinterpreting that to say he is an active CIA agent. I don't like the president. I don't want to have anything to do with it, but I just need people to be careful when they say these things so that they don't get into trouble. Thank you.
12: Thank you for that. Thank you for your contribution. Hello, what's your name? Where are you calling from?
18: Larry, good morning. My name is Ochezi from Ogun State. My open mic this morning is that I'm begging for Mobutu as INEC chairman and the federal government of this country. So please make sure we have officers like soldiers and naval officers to support the security they will bring, maybe like police or soldiers or whoever. Let them attack soldiers and the naval staff to them so that we that are going to vote will be secured from the polling booth and monitor our election to the INEC office or collecting center so that our vote will count. Please, I'm begging. I am out to vote and I'm going to vote. And I'm begging all Nigerians to come and let's vote and get the best of this, of the government of this nation. Thank you very much, Larry.
12: Thank you. And what's up here? Morning, Hillary. Remi Tinubu already told Nigerians we should give her husband 8 terms. Well, she corrected herself. She said 8 years, not 8 terms. But I'll read exactly what you wrote here. I don't see that as a slip of the tongue. It sounded intentional to me. Even a second term would be difficult. I agree with Titi Atiku that Atiku is the best man for the job. He will surely transform the country with his experience. As for Obi, I respect him so much and wish him the best, but I believe a coalition with other opposition candidates will help his ambition. He can't do it alone. Lanre Bashir from K2, thank you for your message, Lanre. Another message here, Jeremiah from Ikeja wrote this, sent this in. Good morning, Hillary and Nigerians. My open mic is about who is qualified to rule a fragile country like ours amongst the major three. It's Obi. While Atiku and Tinubu are talking about their corrupt and illicit cases home and abroad, none on Obi. Kenny said something remarkable about derogatory, debasing comments you hear these days, and much of it is actions that have even entered the church, a place that should be okay. I'm trying to understand what you're writing, but I think I can't read the rest of what you wrote here, but thank you so much for sending me this message in, Jerry Meyer.
19: Good morning, Nigeria Info. This is Mr. John from Victor Island. I come across one of the OB interview yesterday on internet, and he said it clear that we need a president who can go around the country, go to where ordinary Nigerians are living and see what they are going through so that he'll be able to solve their problem. He promised that he is going to go throughout the 36 states in Nigeria in 1 year, at least one state in 1 year. This is the president that we are talking about, not the one that will come inside Aso Rock for ages without talking to anybody, without caring, don't even know what we are passing through here. His agency will go there and give him fake information. To me, my PVC is for Obi.
20: Good morning. My name is Ken from Okota. My open mic this morning is just very simple. Why are we Nigerians, or some of us Nigerians, behaving as if we are not logical? The president campaigned last time, last 2023 general election, that if he does not supply or give Nigeria 24 hours electricity, he should not be voted for the second term. Now that same president is campaigning, and his wife and all APC members are campaigning that he should come back. Come back to do what? Where is the electricity?
21: Good morning, Hillary. This is Ayo. I sent this. My open mic is on the betting people are undertaking now. I think many people have lost hope and they are into betting. You go to betting area, you see a lot of young men doing nothing all day long, just sitting down there. And the worst of it that you see police, you see army, you see them joining that. And it's a smoking joint where they take all form of drugs and all those things. I hope the government will look into it. God bless Nigeria. Have a great day.
12: Let me go back to WhatsApp. Hillary, an engine oil production company opposite Deeper Life Camp along Lagos Ibadan Expressway, said to belong to ... company, is emitting industrial gas and polluting the air within Ogunri and Ogoluwa community, Mowe areas. We are suffering from the air pollution. Mazi Iro from Mowe. I would have referred you to the authorities here in Lagos, but this is Mowe, is in Ogun State, I think. So what you can do is to look for the government agency that's responsible for pollution in Ogun State and channel this to that agency, the engine oil company emitting industrial gas and polluting the air. And thank you for sending in the message. Another one here. I support Ms. Kenny's views on the advertisement, on the adverts. The languages used are not acceptable, misleading and unprofessional. Those ads should be removed immediately for the best interest of our children. Thank you. Martins from Germany, thank you so much. We'll look into all of that. Good morning, Mr. Noroka. My open mic this morning is on Ajeromi Ifeolodun power holders. These guys are wicked people. They collect bills from us every month and keep us in darkness, especially the ones who operate in Ifeolodun. Their district coordinator should be sacked with immediate effects. Enough of this nonsense. We can't continue to pay for the service we are not receiving. Anonymous. And thank you for the message. This is a recurring issue. And of course, the regulator needs to get into action. NERC and the state regulator for power all need to get into action to ensure that Nigerians have the power that we need. Another message here. My name is Emeka Akba. We have to commend Obi's gentlemanliness in the face of unprovoked aggression in Benue. He's showing us what ideal politicking in Nigeria should look like. He should stick to character. And thank you so much. We're running out of time, and that's all I have to take on WhatsApp. But I'll go again to the phone line to take one last call before we call it a day. Hello, what's your name, your location, and your contribution in 30 seconds? Hello. Oh, that call dropped. Hello, what's your name and where are you calling from?
0: Hello.
12: Good morning. 30 seconds.
0: Okay. Thank you very much. Boyesin from Afro Media. My take this morning, even though I sent it, okay. Let's talk about National Assembly. What are they doing for us to earn the humongous amount of money that they have been paid? And I even heard that they are about to increase the amount again. What are they doing for us? What are they doing that is beneficial to the Nigerian people,
12: right,
0: for God's sake?
12: 30 seconds up. I got your points. Yeah, about the National Assembly and Lagos. That's all we have for today. It's been a week. Kofi Batels will be back next week, Monday. Thank you so much all for riding with me on the Morning Crossfire, Monday, Tuesday, Wednesday, Thursday, and Friday. The news headlines come up at 9 a.m.

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7: And this is the headline news. Federal government working towards regulated internet access for under 16 children. Nigerian Air Force receives military equipment from the United States. And Lagos Police assures residents of their readiness for the 2027 elections. Lagos records 53 suspected cases of diphtheria in 2026 and warns parents ahead of school's resumption. Peter Obi accuses INEC of bias in 2023 presidential election. And outside Nigeria, Iran attacks an unmanned U.S. vessel in Strait of Hormuz. Federal government fulfills a $100,000 promise to the Tigress. And finally, in sports, Champions League match day one ends with no upsets as Barcelona, Paris Saint-Germain, Bayern Munich and Arsenal win their opening matches. You can get more news on our website, nigeriainfo.fm. You can also follow us on social media. 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

0: Morning, everybody. Welcome to today's Daily Digest with Jimmy Disu. And first, I need to do a birthday greeting to my baby. I have loads of babies. This baby I haven't seen before, but I've known since she was about... She's 10 today. I've known her since she was about 6. I've never met the parents, but I've known them for about 5 years. The mother is a bit jealous that the baby is my baby. Dumininu, good morning.
1: Good morning, sir.
0: Her name is Dumininu Kolawole. She's 10 today. Yeah, 10 today, Abby.
1: Yes, sir.
0: Happy birthday. How are you?
1: I'm fine, thank you, sir.
0: Did I get your name right?

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1: Oh no, my pen has stopped.
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2: 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I shook it, blew into it, and nothing happened. Then, the invigilator handed me a Big Crystal.
1: Wow, it flows smoothly.
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8: Jack and Jill were two young children that were going up the hill to fetch. 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

0: you.
1: All right, the time is 10:41. On Fridays like this, we go to court. Uncle Jimmy was leaving the studio and said, today is court. He's probably listening right now. But you should not be worried. We're not dragging him to court today. We're not doing that today. We're just going to be talking about something quite interesting. As usual, the lawyers in Lagos, this is where, if you're not going to be in court physically, we expect that in your houses, in your respectful chambers, you are dressed up. You will be so shocked we can see you. You can't be wearing boxers and be calling us in court this morning.
2: You can't do that.
1: You can't do that thing.
2: You can't actually do
1: please,
2: that.
1: Please, let's respect ourselves. So we take our time to make it call every morning. We are not stupid. We can decide to stay at home. Lord will take his, he will
2: we
1: come.
2: Can.
1: Enter KK, he will come here. So no matter how big, even if you're a san, enough is enough, please.
2: She's never gone this far before. We respect.
1: We talked about. We raised this issue in the NBA conference.
2: When the NBA conference closed.
1: That was before VDM came.
2: We raised it now.
1: We raised it. Please. If you have not dressed up, we can give you some time. We have 11 minutes max.
2: And brush.
1: Get into the please brush. You to shock you. We can smell your mouth from where you're calling us from.
2: Stop. It's okay.
1: Please.
2: It's okay.
1: Please.
2: Mr. Fetter, it's okay.
1: And you know that a day to court is not a day that somebody sleeps over your house. Those of you who are going to be at home calling us.
2: No.
1: Person sleep over. Why?
2: And you are going to court.
1: It's not okay. Now it will mess with your mind. You will not be able to give us your salient points. You will not be able to present your facts the way they are supposed to be. We can feel it from here.
2: I don't want to get into this.
1: Please.
2: Because I'm trying to calm her down. Because this professional, I know what it took me to.
1: I know how many years I spent in law school.
2: I know how many years I went.
1: This particular segment we are doing on Fridays, do you know that it was sent to us? From where did they send it? They told us that they
2: Hague.
1: From Hague.
2: From the Hague.
1: That they needed something legal to be happening on every Friday. We're like, we are not
2: which
1: sure.
2: Which other station
1: we
2: does
1: never,
2: this?
1: Let me tell you something.
2: Which other station does
1: we
2: this?
1: We never wanted people to even know this part of us.
2: Yeah. Yeah.
1: I want to take my cases, go to court, do what I need to do,
2: and
1: fight for the less privileged.
2: And go home.
1: I have never won a case, but who cares? I still get cases.
2: Winning a case is being petty. Those that win cases all the time, you are going in one direction.
1: We know what you do to win those cases.
2: Yes.
1: If you think you don't know, we know.
2: Yes.
1: The real lawyers are the ones that don't even win.
2: Those are the main lawyers.
1: The main ones. If you are winning, we know what you are doing behind
2: them,
1: the scene.
2: It is from there you become a minister. I'm not talking about first. So what?
1: You say feta.
2: Fetus. One feta, two fetus.
1: That's okay. Lagos, the case this morning is very sensitive. But by the time we are done looking at this, you will now decide if you want to be somebody who sleeps for the rest of your life or somebody who wakes up and takes the bull by the horn. Now, that bull by the horn is symbolic. It might mean different things. What it means to me might not be what it means to you. Some of you, if you look at your life, you're supposed to be welcoming your fourth child this year. But you have decided to sleep. You don't want to do anything about
2: you're
1: it. Some of it. You should have started a business.
2: Some of you should have been politicians. You are there letting
1: to
2: other
1: rescue
2: people, this nation, but you're not moving.
1: Some of you should have given back to the rescuer of this nation,
2: this country,
1: but
2: yeah.
1: You don't. You're not ready. Yeah. I know what you are doing.
2: Yeah.
1: You're not doing it.
2: You're
1: right.
2: Wasting time.
1: You're
2: wasting time.
1: This case today is. I hope Stretch is not picked up for this. But let's see how it goes.
2: I hope I'm not picked up.
1: Yeah, you're the one that is usually picked up. I'm the one who is.
2: Okay.
1: I'm safe.
2: Okay.
1: The case reads: Are you sleeping, brother John? Morning bells are ringing. Sleep a little slumber. I know you like to point fingers. I know the people that you think are responsible for where you are today. I know them. Number one, your village people. Number two, the government. Brother John, have you been sleeping? That's the case this morning.
2: That's the case?
1: When I saw this
2: case.
1: I know that my my learned colleague, I know what you are up to. No. There is a tendency.
2: No.
1: My Lord, don't welcome. Good morning. Good morning, my Lord.
2: Hello, invisible, welcome.
1: My Lord.
2: Welcome, sir.
1: All truthful, my Lord.
2: Welcome, my Lord.
1: Omnipresence, my Lord.
2: Omnibuster.
1: Welcome, my Lord. Have your seat, please.
2: Omnibuster. Welcome, my Lord.
1: So this you should be this good.
2: Leave my Lord alone. Are you going to posit or
1: you? Why are you with
2: my Lord
1: with this so soaks? He's too thick. I'm just trying to tell him this dress is not appropriate, sir, my Lord. I mean, the socks is... Are you Michael Jackson, my Lord?
2: Not white? White. It was white. The socks was white.
1: Why is the socks on top of the...
2: Can you please go to... My Lord, please.
1: My Lord, is that leggings? Oh, God.
2: Oh, God of mercy. My Lord, you're wearing leggings. Let's face the case. It's a distraction. Let's not let it get us. Please, go ahead. Want to pose it? Go ahead and pose it.
1: Just continue for now, please.
2: My Lord, I would like to approach the bench this morning and to all my learned colleagues. For those that do not know the meaning of SAN, Senior Advocate of Nigeria. And in this court, we have people who have been SAN twice. We call them SAN SAN. Mm. And for you out there, if you are a lawyer of repute and you are entering this place, please kindly introduce yourself. If you are not a lawyer, we will not allow you anymore.
1: You can't speak to us. Please.
2: You will not speak to us.
1: And if please don't forget the things we said before. Yes. Please make sure you're dressed
2: brush
1: properly. I beg.
2: And dress get properly, why? Please. There's a camera everywhere.
1: I beg.
2: My Lord, the first sentence in this case says,
1: Are
2: you sleeping? And this is something that you have to check holistically and be able to look at it intrinsically. My Lord, as I was saying before I was interrupted there, that interjection and interlocution would not start.
1: God, you win this case.
2: My Lord, I will go straight to the point and try to dissect this succinctly.
1: You need to give up the ghost.
2: I nearly fall.
1: Succinctly.
2: Yes.
1: That's succinctly, I know.
2: Succinctly.
1: The new one.
2: Tingly. You have to put the ing. Succinctly.
1: Wow.
2: My Lord, let me approach clearly and try to pose it at this point.
1: Mm.
2: That before you can ask somebody that question, are you sleeping?
1: Mm-hmm.
2: That means that the eyes of the person are not looking open, and that the things the person is supposed to be doing physically are not being seen, and that you suspect that your only slumber and sleep can make the person that slow. My Lord, in a situation where we're asking, are you sleeping? It means that where we're supposed to be, we're not there. The motion that is expected of that person is lacking. My Lord, are you sleeping? Is not only a question to know why, it is also accusatory. My Lord, to go straight to this point, it looks like if you have a giant that is sleeping, a giant is supposed to accomplish accomplishments. Hey.
1: Oh, wow, you saw me this work. Oh.
2: Let me dance with. So, as I was saying, my Lord,
1: the wonder, see?
2: It is a clear sign to say that a people that were supposed to be moved ahead since 2023 are finding themselves in a place where they're asking, are you sleeping? Is this where we're supposed to be by this time? Other nations are making progress. People are going places. Are you sleeping? A giant is no longer a giant. Are you sleeping? IDP camps have become local government areas. Are you sleeping?
1: No, but I know they're for this case. So.
2: Kidnapping make people look is rampant. Are you sleeping? People cannot travel from here to...
1: Objection, my Lord. This case is asking a certain brother, John.
2: My Lord. I have not come to the name.
1: My Lord, this case has not asked any giant. We cannot ascertain if brother John is a giant or not.
2: Can I finish?
1: Okay.
2: My Lord, she's interrupting me. And the word J-O-H-N, John, that signifies 4 years.
1: Stretch, no.
2: An elective position. And we have done three. Almost done.
1: God.
2: Almost done. And yet, we're asking the question, are you sleeping?
1: My Lord, objection. It seems as though my learned colleague is making this case a case about a certain country called Nigeria. But my Lord, as far as we know, the country Nigeria is usually referred to as a woman, a mother, a woman and a female giant. So I don't know what you're talking about when you say Brother John, except it's Joanna. And Joanna is not mentioned in this case, my lord.
2: My lord, as I was saying before, I was rudely interrupted.
1: Now, wow, my lord.
2: By an unlearned colleague who's taking this thing with kid gloves.
1: No, Allah.
2: I want to say clearly.
1: Catch ball.
2: That as we are moving on in a nation like this, we have a situation where we are suspecting that we are sleeping.
1: Oh, wow.
2: We are sleeping. And when we continue to sleep, we will get to a place where we do not want to. Other nations are... South Africa is...
1: My lord, objection again. This question is not directed to any certain people called Nigeria.
2: My lord.
1: Because are you sleeping is one of the questions, my lord, that my nobody lord. Can answer. As my a matter lord. Of fact, in this case, we can see that... After this question, saying, this question was directed to Brother John. He says, "Ding dong, ding dong. How can a bell be singing ding dong and somebody can sleep? Is it possible that you can sleep when a bell is ringing, my lord? Why can't we talk to the average man who decides to not take the bull by the horn and do what is right?
2: My lord, I will walk out of this court.
1: What's in all this rubbish, my lord?
2: She's speaking pidgin. My lord, I will walk out of this court if my learned colleague does not behave herself. I will walk out of this court. My lord, I've been threatening this for the past 3 years. The day I will walk out.
1: Every time we bring a case to this court, you make it a case about Nigerians are not asking you to do this for them.
2: Are you from India?
1: If they want to sleep, let them sleep.
2: Nigerians will not sleep.
1: If they want to let them do it.
2: Nigerians will not sleep. Will not sleep.
1: Get a rest. Morning to night. When lads are running, even the bed of this even of the show.
2: My lord, she's singing.
1: My people hustle, lads are running. They no go sleep.
2: So you want Nigerians to sleep? If you sleep this time around, you are sleeping for another 4 years.
1: This case about John. You're talking about Nigeria.
2: It is
1: now that you have brought Nigerians into this case. Let me defend Nigeria. Let them sleep.
2: Stop hitting the table. You should hit the ground.
1: If they don't sleep, they go die.
2: You should hit the ground running.
1: I don't go fear on.
2: Then hit the table.
1: And they go catch me.
2: My lord, I will raise this case for now and let it marinate on your senses and sensibility. When we come back, I will let my unlearned colleague posit.
1: Lagos.
2: If she can posit.
1: Are you sleeping? Are you sleeping? Brother John. Morning bells are ringing.
2: Everybody else is awake.
1: Ding, dang,
2: dong. You are sleeping.
1: Ding, dang, dong.
2: South Africa is sending your poor xenophobic attack. Nigerians are 3 days on the road trying to go to the east. We have no roads.
1: So why are you... If they wake up, what would they do?
2: They will...

0: 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More talk, news and sports after this.
1: Say after me. 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
1: On the headlines this morning, ASUU threatens nationwide strike over unpaid salaries from their 2025 agreement.
9: National Assembly suspends all engagements with South Africa over xenophobic attacks.
1: Federal government working towards regulated internet access for under 16 children.
9: Nigerian government plans to give students 100 MB educational data daily from Independence Day, 1st October.
1: Police Inspector General vows safe and secure 2027 elections.
9: Lagos records 53 suspected cases of diphtheria in 2026 and warns parents ahead of school's resumption.
1: Peter Obi accuses INEC of bias in 2023 presidential election.
9: Iran attacks unmanned U.S. vessel in Strait of Hormuz.
1: And Champions League match day one ends with no upsets as Barcelona, PSG, Bayern Munich and Arsenal win their opening matches. 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It's now back to WhatsApp Lagos. I'm Uzemi Feta Otuegba.
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13: Computer Village traders in Ikeja are skeptical about the state government's plan to remove them.
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14: No visa for corrupt Nigerian officials, says U.S. mission.
15: Ibas rejects Assembly's move to probe 6 months spent.
16: Yannick Chairperson. So we hear the president nominates a list and who's fit for the job.
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10: 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Let's talk. From Northern Rhymes, they bring out the twist and the story never told.
19: Jack and Jill were two young children that were going up the hill to fetch. 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
19: No, Jack fell down and broke his crown and Jill came tumbling after. 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
19: Somebody pushed him.
20: Welcome to I Put It To You. On What's Up Lagos.
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0: Yes, we're back. The time is 3 minutes past 11 o'clock in the hour right here on 99.3 Nigeria Info. This is the Friday edition of What's Up Lagos. We go to court, whether I like it or not. These cases, these issues, we must talk about it. We'll nip it in the bud.
1: Mm-hmm.
0: Is it not?
1: Nip it in the bud.
0: Can you use that one for legal?
1: Nip it in the bud is dinner.
0: It's
1: yes,
0: an expression. I can see it. And we can do that by hitting the ground running. Can see that one.
1: Yeah, we can use hit the ground running.
0: But in court. Yeah. All right. Join the conversation. We've read out the case. We have told you our position on the case this morning. It's now left to you. Over to you, lawyers in Lagos. If you are qualified, if you have a chamber, if you're an intern, if you're still in law school, you're also permitted to join. As long as you have something sensible to say. This is for only intelligent lawyers. So join us. 0201-277-0993. 0201-465-7190. WhatsApp is 0809-597-5805. We're streaming live on Facebook and YouTube. Brother John, are you still sleeping? Who is this Brother John? Good morning. What's up, Lagos?
2: What's up, Lagos?
3: What's up, Lagos?
0: Just alive. John, is this you?
3: Well, it is a figurative John, and it calls on every one of us, whether we are in positions of power or whether we are at home.
0: Okay.
2: Please introduce yourself.
0: Please,
2: introduce yourself.
0: And your
2: if you're not a lawyer, you leave.
0: Please.
3: No, this is Barrister Kola Francis from
2: Okay. Okay, Barrister. Welcome. Go ahead.
3: So the figurative John obviously had a vision, and it was the vision that he was willing to carry out, even though it was for a term. And now that term refers to everybody. If I have to go to university, whether you have to go to a school. And it is stated that once you come out with that opportunity to rule out that your term, you must not sleep, no slumbering. So if he did, John must exercise his duty to carry his vision forward. He must never sleep. So every one of us must not sleep in this court.
2: You must not sleep.
0: Okay.
3: You must be able to carry out our vision. What we intend to do.
2: Thank you.
3: The time that we have.
0: Thank you very much. So, since you kind of understand what this lawyer has come out to say, it looks like he's your friend. You guys,
2: I don't know. No.
0: What is he trying to say?
2: He's saying that we should not sleep.
0: Why won't I, if I am

0: to Gaza, but he also wants to keep a military card so that he can change the equation at any given time. Now, there's another important element here. Hamas felt that they had been taken off the table, off the negotiating table, by the advance of the Abraham Accords, which had marginalized the Palestinians in general by normalizing relations between Israel and several Arab states while not guaranteeing Palestinian rights. Quite the opposite, while having a plan, the Trump deal of the century, if anyone remembers, which actually jeopardized Palestinian self-determination and its interests. And even if it hadn't, the Palestinian partner they envisioned was the PA. So this placed Hamas in a position where they felt they had been marginalized. So they wanted either a deal or a major military operation so that they could again be part of the important geopolitical developments in the region. Once they felt that negotiations weren't working, that they were just being strung along by Israel, that's when they decided on a military operation.
1: Here's the thing. One of the things that I remember in the early days, which actually, in my opinion, didn't get as much press as they should have, certainly not from the international angle, were the spotters. Is that what they're called? The all-female spotters who could see the practice going on. And they were young, they were female, they reported, and it's said to be the most boring job in the IDF, because all you do is look and just stand there and look and hope, you know, something will happen. Perhaps you'll see a rainbow at some time. But, you know, so they saw all these the practices going on, and they informed their superiors, who also didn't seem to have taken any notice of it. So one has to ask, is the issue pretty much a case of not so much intelligence gathering, but an arrogance and a framework by which Israel, you know, has a gaze on Hamas, indeed the Palestinians, and most directly Yahya Sinwar, whom many have argued was actually extremely intelligent? What do you think it is? Or is it a combination of all?
0: It's a very complicated issue. I'll start with the spotters that you mentioned. The spotters had very consistently said that they see preparations for an operation. Now, as someone who's worked in intelligence, I can tell you that one piece of intelligence can be noise among so many other pieces of intelligence. And in retrospect, when something happens, we look at all the noise and say, it was leading clearly to this direction, right? Hindsight is 20/20. But at the time, there was noise that was leading in another direction. And a lot of that noise was because Sinwar was trying to show intentionally that he wanted to cooperate with Israel. Now, another thing about the spotters, and Sinwar had held several exercises for this sort of operation. And the preparations that preceded October 7th were not bigger than the biggest exercise, which had occurred a few months before October 7th. This is typical.
1: Okay, I'm going to stop you there. You're still going to continue. Yeah. So explain to us. You've just said the preparations for October 7th were not bigger than the exercise that happened weeks or months before. So take us to that exercise. What was it for? Was anything done about it by Israel? And if so, why didn't this one join? Why didn't they connect the dots?
0: Yeah, so the funny part is Israel's already had this exact thing happen in 1973 and fell for it then. So when you're doing an attack on, you're trying to get a surprise attack going, the way you do it is you have a series of preparations for invasions before you do the actual invasion, so that your enemy is used to seeing you prepare for an invasion.
1: Right.
0: And you don't want the preparation for the invasion to be the most conspicuous one, so that they don't single it out from the others. So the most conspicuous one was 5 months before October 7th. And what they were trying to, they had no intention of launching an operation at that time. But what they wanted to see was, would Israel strike them while they were

0: pairing. And several IDF members, generals, thought that they should. But because of the negotiations that were happening at the time, they decided not to. And the same thing happened in Operation Barbarossa with Soviet Union in World War II. Same thing happened in 73. This is tried and true. Now, what several people in the Shin Bet and in the IDF were saying was, we can't keep taking these risks. If they start any exercise, we should bomb it. And Netanyahu vetoed that on several occasions because he wanted to get a stable Hamas so that he could divide and conquer the Palestinians. Now, by the time he gets this call from MBZ, the amount of evidence that Hamas is planning an attack is getting overwhelming. It's important to place this call into perspective. The Egyptians had a very similar conversation. The head of Egyptian intelligence had a very similar conversation with Netanyahu just a few days before. And the heads of all of his security services were telling him that there was a real risk that this would happen. And this is an important factor here, that the judicial reform, if you remember, Netanyahu was pushing a judicial reform in Israel at the time, was putting Israel at risk because it was making Israel's enemies think that it was divided and weak.
1: Right.
0: And that is crucial context for why Netanyahu didn't take this seriously. He felt that the heads of security services were leaking these threats to the press in order to weaken his hand with these judicial reforms, and he didn't want to give them more ammunition. So he sat on this call from MBZ and did not deliver it further. So what you have here is a few things. You have subterfuge by Sinwar, who, as you said, was that this would help his enemies, his domestic enemies, and you have a concept that Hamas is deterred and tamed and wants to cooperate with Israel on civil and economic levels, and therefore doesn't want to risk the use of military force. And these things combine into that terrible mistake. And of course, there's the fourth element, which is sounds conspiratorial, but may be very accurate. We just don't have a smoking gun, which is that Netanyahu may have felt that allowing some sort of attack to happen wouldn't be the end of the world because, A, he didn't think Hamas was particularly potent militarily, and B, it would distract from the problems he was having with the judicial reforms and allow him to get more support as he was going forward. And also, it would allow him to further divide and conquer the Palestinian political scene. He may have seen that there were several advantages to this.
1: Again, I'm going to go back to what you said. You said he felt like he was stabilizing Hamas, divide and conquer. Would that be Sinwar versus Mahmoud Abbas that you're talking about, that divide and conquer? And also the importance of that negotiation, was it for to release those three hostages that you said Hamas has had for a long time, which of course then would give Netanyahu some stars in the eyes of, you know, of the Israeli people? And what has happened to those three hostages? Were they part of the hostages that were released, or were they part of the ones that who unfortunately died in that were killed rather, or died, whichever you want to, in, because we know some were killed and some died in after October 7th.
0: Yeah, among the hostages, one turned out to have been deceased, and two were released in the deal. And Hamas had relatively taken good care of the ones who were alive because they had seen them as useful leverage for future negotiations. As for the divide and conquer, today Abbas is very weak. The PA is very weak. People don't even really talk about them as factors anymore. At the time, they were far stronger. All relative, of course. They had started motions for recognition of the Palestinian state. They had gone to the ICC and the ICJ with legal cases for recognition and for sanctions against Israel for the occupation. And they had received

0: a good deal of support from Western nations for doing so, especially in Europe. And this bothered Netanyahu quite a bit. And all the while, Hamas and the Palestinian Authority were negotiating a unity government. So the biggest nightmare that Netanyahu was facing at the time from his perspective was that Hamas would be under the wing of the Palestinian Authority in some sort of government. The Palestinian Authority would be the face of it, and it would receive international recognition and move ahead against Israel in international courts. And in order to prevent that from happening, deals with Hamas directly and controlled escalations and conflicts like the one in 2014 were seen as part of the method that had to be pursued. And it was done quite successfully. Now, it's not that hard to come between Hamas and the Palestinian Authority. They don't exactly get along, famously. But Netanyahu did manage to make it significantly worse using this strategy.
1: One of the things, I mean, before we even move on to the rest of it, I've got to use this opportunity to ask. It would appear, at the very least to some of us, to me included, that the relationship between Yahya Sinwar and Prime Minister Netanyahu kind of became ego, if you like. You know, me against you. It became not as much about the people, of course. You know, we have two countries now fighting. But you had, you know, Prime Minister Netanyahu, it seemed to me like, I have to kill this guy. It's personal now. And Yahya Sinwar was like, if you want to kill me, you've got to find me. So it became more than Israel and Palestine. It became very, very personal and, you know, man ego. Would I be correct? I mean, what do you think? You're laughing, but it's true, Shael.
0: I don't see it that way.
1: Okay.
0: I think that they were both very cold calculators in different ways. I don't view Netanyahu as driven by personal ego as much as I view him as driven by a obsession with power.
1: Mm-hmm.
0: I've seen him be willing to overcome a lot of very deep personal beefs if it gave him even a 2% advantage in some maneuver that he was doing. The one who has endless personal beefs and is always pushing him in that direction is his wife. But he definitely less so. And Sinwar, meanwhile, I think treated Netanyahu as a tool in his grander strategic vision of changing the equation in the Middle East. He saw Netanyahu as someone he could manipulate into doing things that would be helpful to him. For example, into, you know, trying to pursue revenge in a way that would make Israel look very bad in international opinion, something that Sinwar tried to manipulate after October 7th occurred. Now, that sounds contradictory because I'm saying revenge. Netanyahu is not driven by personal ambition. The reason Netanyahu had to kill Sinwar is because, and I can't stress this enough, it became an obsession for the Israeli public.
1: Right.
0: Sinwar was seen as the ultimate evil. And the fact that he had managed to live for a very long time, despite being public enemy number one, was nothing less than a humiliation. I remember talking to an Israeli general maybe 3 months before Sinwar was finally killed, and he said that every day that Sinwar survives is a black mark on the reputation of the IDF, because Gaza is very small, and supposedly Israel has Hamas infiltrated by its intelligence services, and yet it wasn't able to get him for so long. And that made it seem impotent and weak. And the killing of Sinwar was a very, very important element. And you have to also remember that there's the, for the IDF and the security services, the failure of October 7th was so severe, they had to try to compensate for it. And you see several of the Israeli operations were in some ways more about restoring the credibility of the IDF and the Mossad and the Shin Bet than they were about operational function. You know, when you think of the killing of Nasrallah, Sinwar, when you think about the pager operation.
1: The pager bombs,
0: Lebanon, when you think about the assassination of Haniya in Tehran, I think mm-hmm. that might be the best example. Mm-hmm. The amount of strategic advantage they got out of these, the pager, by the way, did have a lot of strategic advantage, wasn't always greater than the reputational advantage that they got from executing this. And they succeeded. The whole world once again said, okay, the IDF is a killing machine. Don't mess with these guys. Mm. They also committed a genocide, which also, you know, had a lot of people killed, but maybe is less impressive on a military level. So it succeeded. So this isn't Netanyahu driven personally. He had to do it. For his just to regain credibility, and the Israeli people demanded it, and the IDF demanded it, and everyone wanted it. I don't view Netanyahu as particularly bloodthirsty or vengeful. I view Netanyahu as motivated by an obsessive lust for power and constant machinations to remain in power. He's that kind of guy.
1: Okay. So you talked about intelligence, you talked about Mossad. Now let's talk about this intelligence. So what happens inside a national security establishment when evidence begins contradicting a deeply entrenched strategic assumption? Does the information get rejected because it's unreliable, or because accepting it would require a rethink, a re-strategizing, and if you like, a regazing, you know, of the other side?
0: Yeah, that's a great question. You have a lot of institutional elements that lead you to preserve the status quo. The most important being that a lot of the higher-ups have already staked their reputation on a certain interpretation. And the other interpretation is associated with your rivals within the same institution and possibly with other institutions that you're competing with for resources and for prestige. So admitting that you were wrong has a very high cost for your reputation and possibly for the reputation of your institution. In this case, the incentives are doubled by the fact that the man who is above everyone else, Netanyahu, is wedded to that conception, not only because he believes it is true, but also, most importantly, because it serves his political agenda, which, as I said, is the only thing that this person cares about. And Netanyahu, at this point, is already such a long-serving prime minister with so much institutional power and has shown willingness to fire and replace people who got in his way, that it would be career suicide to be the guy who comes out and says, no, you're wrong. Hamas is not deterred. Hamas is doing this, that, and the other thing. And the people who did so eventually did indeed become enemies of Netanyahu and become demonized by him. And today, to this day, they're being used by right-wing media and by Netanyahu as scapegoats for October 7th, despite the fact that they were the ones who saw clearly what was occurring. Netanyahu gave this interview, this shocking interview, where he said, if only they had woken me up in time on October 7th, everything would have been different. We would have prevented everything that happened. Of course, he was woken up on time. And what he said in the interview was that the heads of the IDF, Shin Bet, and Mossad knew that if I was awake, I would order an immediate strike and I would have solved everything. But meanwhile, one of the things that we saw in this article was that the IDF had asked Netanyahu to do a decapitation strike on Sinwar more than once, and he had refused, and also had asked him to bomb the preparations for October 7th, because better to be safe than sorry. And he vetoed those things. So what ends up happening is that, yes, there's an institutional block to recognizing that the concept is wrong, but the amount of evidence that comes in overcomes that for a lot of these people, and then they end up being demonized and having their career destroyed for doing so. And of course, they also have a responsibility for October 7th, but the heads of the security services ended up, after struggling with the information for a very long time, ended up coming out on the side of there will be an attack on Israel, and Hamas and also Hezbollah are not deterred. So eventually those institutional constraints do give way, but they were very powerful while they lasted.
1: Okay, before I go to, because we've got to talk about how this impacts the factors, or should I say the demand from the Israeli public for an inquiry into October 7th, but we'll talk about that after. What you're saying to me now, from what I'm hearing from you, again, correct me if I'm wrong, informs me that that sort of chaos and you know, trying to regain control, etc., that happened after Hamas struck may have possibly been what informed the Hannibal directive. Is that correct, or could that be correct?
0: The Hannibal directive, the Hannibal directive was invoked on October 7th, despite consistent Israeli denials that it was. Increasingly, there are people who are willing to admit that, although the scale of the use of the Hannibal directive is significantly larger than what Israel's admitting. And the use of the Hannibal directive, a lot of it was out of pure panic. When it became clear that the number of hostages that Hamas was taking was far, far more than what any estimate, what any reasonable estimate would have thought possible for Hamas, and it was used on higher profile targets that you could, higher profile, I mean more visible targets, like the Nova Music Festival. You saw all those charred corpses in the cars. That was all Hannibal directive. It was much harder to do Hannibal directive against individuals who were crossing the fence. So it was used out of pure hysteria, you know. We don't know exactly who gave orders to stand down, and there were orders to stand down. There were testimonies from at least two IDF soldiers in the Knesset saying that they had been given orders to stand down. We don't know why it took so many hours to respond, but not everyone got the memo. Some IDF commanders had tried to react, and the Hannibal directive given by Israeli Air Force units was one of those ad hoc reactions, and it killed a lot of people and caused a lot of harm.
1: Just, I'm going to give you 30 seconds, a minute, quickly explain the Hannibal directive to my listeners who do not know what it means and why it's so critically important.
0: Yeah. So Israel has a serious problem from the perspective of its security planners in its vulnerability to hostage taking, the problem I know that you're very aware of in Nigeria as well. When hostages are taken in Israel, there is an ethos of no man left behind, also no woman, no child. And there's a lot of social pressure to do everything that you can at any price, b'kol mechir, we say in Hebrew, at any price to get back the hostages. And there have been two cases of like 1,000 terrorists released in exchange for one hostage. The Jibril deal in the 1980s and the Shalit deal in the 2000s. And for the heads of security, those deals were a nightmare. They then had to try to figure out what to do about all the terrorists that had been released. But also, it encouraged future hostage taking. And the problem only kept getting worse. Israeli society, from their perspective, keep getting softer and demanding more and more concessions. So that's why Israel came up with the Hannibal directive. The directive being that as soon as it is clear that an Israeli has been kidnapped, you try to kill the individual who has been kidnapped so that he cannot be held for ransom by the people who took them. It was never official Israeli policy. At one point, it was so controversial because of what I said about Israeli society wanting to spare the lives of hostages, that at one point it was repudiated by the IDF. They said, we will never do that. But that is not the truth. The IDF continued to pursue it. But because it was so controversial, it never enshrined it in doctrine. And that's one of the reasons that the implementation of the Hannibal Doctrine has always been so haphazard and unprofessional. It's because it's somewhere in between. It's an embarrassment, but it's an embarrassment that IDF commanders think is necessary. And then you get the worst of both worlds. They try to kill the hostages, but they don't do it in a measured and effective way. And so we end up with October 7th, where Israel knew that some hostages were being taken and did nothing about it, and try and went in with a Hannibal directive and killed people that probably wouldn't have been taken hostage. Like, there were people who were probably getting away who were killed. It was an absolute mess and disaster. And it's also such a sensitive topic that no one comes out and talks about it, because if it comes out that you were the person who killed hostages, you will be hated in Israel beyond measure. So it's a taboo to even talk about.
1: Indeed. Right. Because we've only got a couple of minutes left before I open up the lines. Now, you've got 2 minutes. Talk to us about what this revelation will do to the demand, which has been gone for 3 years. Next month is 3 years, from the Israeli public for an inquiry into what happened on October 7th from the Israeli side. I'm going to give you a minute, actually, because I know you can do this quickly. Because my people will want to call.
0: Yeah, absolutely. I don't think it will have much of an effect, for the simple reason that the vast majority of Israelis already want this committee. And the people who are against it, very few, 20% maybe, are the hardcore dyed-in-the-wool Netanyahu supporters who think that everyone who wants to investigate him is a traitor.
1: Right.
0: And so there isn't really much place for this to move. The Israeli public has a massive consensus in favor of this, and it will happen. There will be a committee when Netanyahu is out of power. Someone will want to win political brownie points by doing this, and it will happen. Maybe he'll be dead by then. It could be a very long time, but it will happen, because there's just complete consensus among the Israeli public about it. So there's not much of a needle to move anymore.
1: Okay, you can call. I've got one more question for Shael before the rest of you. 0201-277-0993, 0201-465-7190, or send your WhatsApp to 0809-597-5805. My last question to you before I speak up the calls is, so of course you know what's happened with Ed Miliband and the Brits this week, the sanctions, and indeed the fact that he used the word, the E word, as I say it, ethnic cleansing. And you know, Israel is furious. British consular is going to be kicked out. They've given them a month to get out. What are your thoughts? What did you think when you heard that? And really, does it go far enough, given everything we've seen in the West Bank and indeed the genocide that's going on in Gaza? Do you think it goes far enough as an intelligence man, as an Israeli, you know, as an American Jew? Do you think it goes far enough?
0: No, I don't think it goes far enough. In fact, I think it's a joke. During the debate over the sanctions, there was talk about addressing Gaza in terms of doing something with the sanctions that actually tries to stop what's happening in Gaza. And the decision was not to do anything about Gaza, not to mention Gaza in the sanctions. And also, there were no sanctions against Israel itself, only against the settlements, as if the settlements appear and settler violence appears magically in the air without the Israeli government having any involvement, when everyone knows perfectly well that the settler terrorism is an intentional Israeli policy, not something they're not doing enough to prevent, an intentional policy that they fermented by taking steps like stopping executive detention and so on and so forth. And basically what this says to Israel is, keep doing the genocide in Gaza, there will be no consequences. You've done all this so far. Why not finish it? Why not kill every person in Gaza? Well, just punish some settler who has absolutely nothing to do with it in order to show that we are doing something. This is an attempt by Miliband and Burnham to stop the threat towards them from the Green Party and show their voters they're doing something. It's not an attempt to actually get Israel to do anything. I think it's a joke.
1: Shael, I'm going to ask you these questions for the sake of my listeners who get their knickers in a twist. Shael, kindly give us, confirm again what your ethnicity is, please, because it is important.
0: Last time I checked, I'm Jewish, and it's also our new year today.
1: Oh, really? Happy New Year.
0: Yeah.
1: I had no idea.
0: Thank you so much.
1: Happy New Year. Yeah. Right. So, 0-2-0.
0: Great way to start the year with you.
1: Absolutely.
0: Great way.
1: Look, like I said, you're a friend of the house, you're a brother of the house. You'll be coming to Nigeria one of these days, I'm sure. 0201 277 0993. Let's talk. Hello. Make it short, sharp, and succinct, please.
2: Hello.
1: Yes.
2: Hello.
1: Titlokwe 1, quickly.
2: Yeah, thank you. I want to ask him, what does it feel about the rhetoric of Benghazi? He said in the next 7 years, there won't be anybody in Gaza. And everything he has been saying concerning the far-right rhetoric, what does it feel about it? And how is that going to affect the next election, October 27 in Israel?
1: Thank you. That's great. What are your thoughts on Ben-Gavir, who said in the next 7 years there won't be any more Palestinians left in Gaza? And how do you think his rhetorics will impact the upcoming elections? And what are your thoughts on the upcoming elections? Shael, you know the drill. Write that down. Hello. They're calling now. You know. Hello.
3: Good evening, Sisiogi.
1: Good evening, Emmanuel. Very short, sharp, and succinct. Yes.
3: It means I've been right all along. You know, that this thing was probably meant to happen, even by the Israelis. The international standby force or stopgap force in Gaza that is supposed to
1: question, Emmanuel. Question. People are calling.
3: How far will it be able to restrict the Israelis in terms of carrying out their atrocities if it eventually happens? Thank you.
1: Sorry, hold on. Before you go, say that again. The international what?
3: Yeah, I think there was this force consists of Egyptian.
1: Oh yeah, the international coalition for yes.
3: How far will it be able to restrict the Israelis?
1: Okay.
3: In terms of carrying out their atrocities, that is if it eventually happens. Thank you.
1: Okay, thank you very much. So I guess that's to do with the international coalition, peacekeeping coalition. How effective do you think it will be? Write that down. I'll answer this one, and I'll give you 2 minutes to answer all three. Hello. Hello.
4: Yeah, good afternoon.
1: Very quickly. Good afternoon, sir.
4: Yeah, well done.
1: Thank you very much. Your question, please.
4: Yeah, good afternoon to our guest here.
1: Yeah.
4: My question is that if you tell us what are some or one reason that is making Netanyahu to be offended or to be angry.
1: I need you to speak up, sir, please. I can't hear you.
4: What are the reasons or one of the things that is making him to be offended or to be angry?
1: Angry about what?
4: Concerning the situation of the things in Gaza and what is the conflict that is also...
1: Why is he angry about the conflict in Gaza? The conflict between Israel and Gaza.
4: Some of the things that is making him to be angry or being offended.
1: Offended? I think he's beyond offended, but go ahead. Thank you. Right. I think this is beyond offended, but go ahead. Shael, I'm going to give you 2 minutes. The calls are coming in. If you can wrap all those three together quickly for us, go ahead. Over to you.
0: Yeah, so about Ben-Gvir, take Ben-Gvir very seriously. Ben-Gvir is a very charismatic, very popular man with a clear plan to become the prime minister of Israel. He's been handing out children's books about his exploits. My prediction is within 10 years he will be the prime minister of Israel. And his plan for complete ethnic cleansing of Gaza is very popular. Most people in Israel support it. It's also achievable if there would be countries that would cooperate with Israel on this. So far, they haven't been willing to, but maybe they will be. Take him very, very seriously. He means it. He's powerful. He's popular.
1: Okay.
0: Regarding the Gazan peacekeeping operation, that is, much like the sanctions, a joke, maybe even more so a joke than the sanctions, because the peacekeepers are working with the Board of Peace. The Board of Peace is a vanity project by Trump that has is controlled by Trump and by Israel, and therefore is unable to do anything that doesn't serve Israeli agenda. Okay. So Israel will allow some troops that it feels are friendly to it to be in places that are irrelevant to anything, and will kick them out as soon as they get in the way. So they're a fig leaf for the Israeli genocide and ethnic cleansing, and are completely meaningless. And no country should participate in this peacekeeping force.
1: Okay, let me answer this call, because they're telling me I've got 5 minutes left. 1 second. Sorry, Ben. Sorry, Shahil. Hello.
0: No worries.
5: Hello? I'm here again.
1: Yes, go ahead.
5: Yeah, good afternoon. Yeah. Okay, please, I want to ask. So it might be sarcastic or probably maybe laughable. I mean, can't, what's it called, the Palestinian people ask the Israel, what do they actually want? It is about land, you know. Why can't they kind of allow, collaborating with UN, allow to give it to them?
1: Okay, who? Sorry, let's start again, because I need to rush you. So sorry.
5: Yes, can the Palestinians? I'm saying that, can the Palestinian, right, maybe in conjunction with the UN, come together, if it is the land these Israeli people want. Well, you know, for us to have, for them to have gone this far in killing, you know, thousands
1: yeah,
5: of people.
1: You're saying if
5: people,
1: Israel wants the
5: you know,
1: land, so the Palestinians should give it to them, correct?
5: Why can't they give it to them and probably find another annexation because of another geopolitical
1: and
5: mapping?
1: And they should go to where? The sea?
5: Yeah.
1: Okay.
5: No, I'm not saying, no, what I'm saying is that they should. Look, now there's something going on now that even the African mass space.
1: I need
5: now,
1: you to hurry
5: than,
1: up, sir.
5: You know,
1: sorry.
5: No, what I'm saying is that why can't they allow them, you understand, and create another for them instead of killing what did Netanyahu really want?
1: Okay,
5: what does he really want?
1: Okay, all right. I think the long and short of that was, what does Netanyahu really want? But I think he also said, can't the Palestinians talk through the UN, talk to the Israelis and ask them if they want land? They should just give them the land. But then my question is, where then do the Palestinians go? Right. I've got 3 minutes. I'm going to give you two of that so I can answer more calls. Keep calling. Hello.
0: Okay.
1: Go on, Shail.
0: Can I answer?
1: Yeah, go ahead.
0: Yeah. Okay. Am I angry about Gaza? Yes, I'm angry. I'm ashamed that my country is committing genocide in Gaza. It's a black mark on my country and my people that we will have to bear forever, but that we're not the victims here. The victims are the Palestinians, and we need to stop doing it and stop pretending that we're the victims. Jews are always talking about anti-Semitism. The victims are the people of Gaza, and it's our responsibility, and it's our fault, and we need to stop it. Regarding the other question, I didn't quite understand exactly, but
1: I think it's very much Nigerian mindset is that, look, what more does Benjamin Netanyahu want? And if what he wants is Palestinian land, can't the Palestinians go via the UN and give him whatever he wants? Now, write that down. Yeah. Let me try and squeeze this in. Write that down.
0: Sure.
1: Shay, I'll be back. Hello.
0: Yeah.
1: Hello, very quickly. Hello.
2: Yes, very quickly. Sorry. I want to ask him. There's this Democrat Michigan candidate now, a Muslim guy, anti-Israel. He won an APAC supported primary person at the Democratic Party.
1: Yeah.
2: I forgot his name. What does he think about him? And with
1: Mamdani. Yes, okay.
2: Exactly.
1: All right.
2: What
1: thank
2: do you think
1: you.
2: About this new rules of Democrats? Thank you.
1: Okay, thank you. Right. Okay, Shahil, there you go, an American. And I even wanted to ask you about 9/11, but we have no time. They want to know, what do you think about Mamdani? And again, I've forgotten the name of the other Muslim guy as well, who I think is, I've forgotten, you know who I'm talking about, the Muslim Democrat guy who won the primaries. So you can answer that.
0: El Sayed.
1: That's it.
0: Yeah.
1: And then answer the previous question as well. There you go.
0: Okay. So what does Netanyahu want? Netanyahu wants to stay in power. And if taking every single piece of Palestinian land and killing every Palestinian will give him another year in power, he will do it. There's nothing the Palestinians can give Israel to make them stop, because at this point, we're talking about fanatics who are behind Netanyahu. Netanyahu himself is not a fanatic. He's a craven politician who want every piece of land and every Palestinian gone. And yeah, I mean, if the Palestinians are willing to just leave and let Israel take everything, then they'll do it. But there's no like compromise you can make with these people.
1: Okay.
0: There's just none. Regarding Mamdani and El Sayed,
1: what are your thoughts
0: I think
1: on
0: that
1: them?
0: They're, They're the future of the Democratic Party. That's where the party is. Most voters for the Democrats, I'm one of them, don't want AIPAC to continue running our policy, don't want Israel to be running our foreign policy. And that's where the voters are. The trouble is, AIPAC still has a lot of influence among the Democrats. They're putting a lot of pressure on them to moderate. And there are some signs that they are. So we're going to see a very long battle. But the fact that Mamdani is so popular is a good sign for the fact that AIPAC is losing its grip on the Democratic Party.
1: Shail Ben Ephraim is a friend of the house, is a brother of the house. He's going to be back because he's kind and generous enough to always, always share his insights and his analysis with us. Thank you so much. We've run out of time. I'm already in trouble. I did want to ask you about 9/11, but I can't now. Thank you so much. Next time. Thank you. Have a wonderful weekend, bro. Bye-bye.
0: You too.

0: 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Komal on, malaria gone. 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
1: Say after me. 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
1: You think they accuse the management of Dangote Refinery of attempting to bring back what they call slavery?
2: Champions League is live on DSTV. 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It's on.
3: Is it okay to make fun of our tooth gaps? 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
3: 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Government go there, hold a meeting with them. They will sit on
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6: 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Federal government pays long-awaited benefits to former Nigeria Airways workers. And Lagos Governor Sanwo-Olu unveils new hostel facilities at Lagos College of Nursing. People with disabilities complete digital skills training in Lagos. And federal unity colleges resume nationwide on Monday. NEMA warns Anambra communities as River Niger rises. And immigration extends UK passport exercise by 2 weeks. Navy arrests three with 71 kilograms of suspected cannabis. And Nigerians demand probe into killing of bishop in South Africa. And five killed in Russian drone strike on Ukrainian shopping center. Ebola spreads to seventh province in Democratic Republic of Congo. And U.S. marks 25 years since September 11 attacks. And finally, in sports, FIFA says 2030 World Cup final venue not yet decided. And that's all on the news making the headlines at this hour. My name is Israel Uwem Umor. Borderlines with Ireti Bakari Yusuf continues.
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7: And welcome back to Borderlines, the only show that takes you beyond borders. Now we're crossing
8: over to Germany. Indeed, we're crossing over to Europe. Because if you don't know by now, then you haven't been staying up to date with the news. What happened this week is that in Saxony-Anhalt, I tried my best to pronounce it properly, the Alternative for Germany, which is known as the AfD, secured a staggering, I repeat, staggering, 43.8% of the votes. They won 39 out of 83 seats. Well, Chancellor Friedrich Merz, remember Angela Merkel, that same party, CDU, was reduced to 17.2%. I'm not going to go on about that because I've got somebody, I mean, I'm going to forget the rest of the intro. I've got with us somebody who is new to Borderlines. He's an act, we've been trying to get him on forever. My producer, Gwenga, has been chasing him. We finally got him on. We've only got him for 30 minutes. No time to waste. But let me tell you who he is. He is Professor of Politics at Queen's Mary's University of London and a leading scholar of political parties, elections, immigrations, and the European right. His research has focused extensively on the relationship between mainstream conservatism and the populist radical right. His name is Professor Tim Bell. Prof, welcome to Borderlines. Welcome to Nigeria digitally, as they say.
9: Well, thank you so much for inviting me. I'm pleased to be here.
8: No, thank you. Thank you. Thank you. It's great to have you. Let's get right to it because so much to talk about. And I know we only have you for exactly 30 minutes. So my time is running out. So this AfD win, what should we read into it, first of all?
9: Well, it is indicative, I think, of a widespread disillusion with mainstream politics, not only in Germany, but also in the rest of Europe. People are feeling aggrieved about the extent to which countries have let in migrants. They're feeling, I think, a little bit sore about the fact that those mainstream parties have really, since the global financial crash, been able to deliver the level of prosperity that in some ways we in Europe had got used to. So a combination of, if you like, a protest vote against the mainstream, but also a degree of cultural concern about migration, about the way society is changing. has led to this, as you say, quite amazing result.
8: Now, some would argue that if you trace it back, this growth or this dissatisfaction you talk of may have started from the times of Angela Merkel, when she showed such a huge heart, that those are my words, nobody else's, you know, in taking in migrants and saying, look, we have a responsibility. Do you think that, even though it seemed at the time that a lot of Germans supported her, right? But now we're seeing a different kind of Germany.
9: Yes, I mean, I think it is true that Angela Merkel's decision, given the crisis in Syria, to let in hundreds of thousands of Syrian migrants in particular, has to some extent blown back on the mainstream parties. I think it was, as you say, an incredible charitable decision on her part, but it has placed some strains on public services in Germany. And of course, it does make some people who are uncomfortable with multiculturalism and a multi-ethnic society, and who worry in particular perhaps about Islamism, very uncomfortable. Having said that, I think it's important to stress that Saxony-Anhalt, where this election has taken place, is in East Germany, which is the poorest part of Germany, and actually is one of the parts of Germany that doesn't really have many migrants living there. But nevertheless, of course, people have TV, they have the internet, they have streaming, they have newspapers. They can see that in other parts of the country, there are lots of migrants. And of course, that allows people on the far right to whip up the idea that somehow those migrants are responsible for some of their woes. You know, they're taking their jobs, they're relying too much on welfare benefits, you name it. There are all sorts of accusations made. It's also true, of course, that in the east of Germany, there is a degree, perhaps among older people, or at least middle-aged people, not so much older people who actually lived through it and could remember it quite well, but there is a degree of what's sometimes called Ostalgia, in other words, nostalgia for the communist past of East Germany, where in some senses, although your freedom was severely curtailed, you didn't have to worry too much economically. There were jobs for everybody. You didn't particularly get paid very well, but you know, you had a standard of living that at least guaranteed that you weren't going to worry about putting food on the table and a roof over your head. So that's important, as well as what you were talking about, which was this migration crisis in 2015. I don't want to downplay the consequences of Angela Merkel's decision, but there are other factors in play.
8: And these are the factors, like you said, it's so you've mentioned about East Germany, which most people may not realize. Yes, it's one country now, but they seem to have like kind of different cultures, or is it mindsets to West Germany? I need you to break that down for us. And I'm trying to fit in as many questions on you as possible in this 30 minutes. And also, the sort of Nazism factor, where does that fit in?
9: Well, to answer the first question, we have to go back a little while into history. After the Second World War in 1945, Germany was divided effectively into two. There was the capitalist, democratic West, and there was the communist, distinctly undemocratic, totalitarian East. And Saxony-Anhalt was part of the East. And that was run essentially as a satellite of the former Soviet Union. And there was a trade-off in some ways. People traded off freedom, or at least the regime traded off freedom, for a degree of welfare, if you like, and security that some people still hanker after. And there is an extent to which, when the two halves of Germany were reunited with the collapse of the Berlin Wall and the collapse of the Soviet Union, East Germany suffered a lot of very severe restructuring economically, which left it a lot poorer than the West. And there are many people